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3: This news report is brought to you by Shell Roadhouse Hay, located on the Sturt Highway, open 4:30 a.m. until 10:30 p.m. 7 days a week.
4: Hello, I'm Sarah Warmby. The federal government says Australia currently has 48 days of petrol, 36 of diesel and 30 of jet fuel in reserves, higher than when the conflict in the Middle East began. Energy Minister Chris Bowen says Australia is in a secure position over the coming months.
5: We have now fuel secured into August, well through June and July. These are 4 weeks' worth of supplies that I announce every week, but there are also some contracts locked in beyond that. I never make a commitment over and above what we know. We're now getting into the end of May and the beginning of June, so that's encouraging.
4: Opposition leader Angus Taylor has called for unity at the Federal Liberal Council meeting in Melbourne. It's the first meeting of its kind since the Liberals' horror election loss last year. Mr. Taylor also congratulated former Prime Minister Tony Abbott on his election as the Federal President of the Australian Liberal Party. Authorities are urging people along Western Australia's south coast to stay up to date with weather warnings as an intense weather system impacts the lower half of the state. The Bureau of Meteorology's Joey Rawson has told the ABC the storm is expected to be one of the most intense systems to impact the southwest of WA in the past few years.
6: We're looking at the winds 90 to 100 kilometres per hour continual for a period, but we're not ruling out some higher gusts in that as well. So some, you know, above 100 kilometre gusts when the showers come down, so, and potential thunderstorms. So, and it's going to be quite prolonged as well.
4: A volunteer searcher has found what are believed to be human remains in a remote area of northern Tasmania as part of ongoing efforts to find missing man Peter Willoughby. The 76-year-old disappeared after heading into bushland at Hollybank Reserve, northeast of Launceston, in early October last year. Police say Mr. Willoughby's family has been told of the discovery. Police are investigating after a brawl broke out at a junior sporting match in Sydney's southwest. Jacob Pitalo reports.
7: Up to 40 people are believed to have been involved in a brawl at a junior sporting match. Emergency services were called to the under-17 soccer competition in Revesby on Saturday afternoon, with police telling the Telegraph a fight broke out when a number of spectators entered the field of play. Paramedics treated a 47-year-old man at the scene who was taken to Bankstown Hospital with minor injuries. So far, no one has been charged. Jacob Pitalo, Sydney.
4: Four survivors have made their way out of a flooded cave in Laos a day after another was rescued. The five men had been trapped for more than a week after becoming stuck while looking for gold. South Australian cave diver Josh Richards went to join the rescue effort. He says everyone is beginning to reflect on the ordeal.
8: They're pretty happy. I think everyone's very relieved. That's the overwhelming sense here is relief. The peak of excitement has passed now that we know that the four of them are out and that they're healthy. I think everyone's starting to finally take a very well-earned and deep breath.
4: And briefly, Australia, the US and UK say they will develop underwater drone technology to protect undersea cables as part of the AUKUS pact. This is AIR News. The Bulldogs have dug deep to notch a hard-fought four-point victory over Collingwood 97-93 in the AFL. Bulldogs coach Luke Beveridge says the Pies nearly walked away with the win.
9: For our boys to just hold sway, it just continues to build spirit. You don't get the ones you miss out on back, but it's one that didn't get away, which is really important in our season.
4: Wins also to the Dockers and Swans. The Knights are celebrating four in a row, taking down the Eels 28-22 in the NRL. The Tigers and Storm also celebrated wins. And tennis, the Day 7 action continues at the French Open. And for his update, here's AIR Sports' Paul Walsh.
10: Australia's participation in the singles draw at Roland Garros has come to an end with the defeat of Daria Kasatkina at the hands of the world number one, Arina Sabalenka. The top seed was ruthless from the start, forcing Kasatkina into errors. However, to her credit, the 29-year-old fought back in the second with a final scoreline 6-love, 7-5. While Sabalenka advanced to the round of 16, seeds 4 and 6, Coco Gauff and Amanda Anisimova, were both defeated. However, 16th seed and 4-times Grand Slam champion Naomi Osaka took the points over 17th seed Iva Jovic from the USA. For the men, there were strong wins to the Italian pair, Flavio Caboli and Matteo Berrettini. This is Paul Walsh for Air Sport.
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12: A good morning. A partly cloudy today in Hay, with a top of 17 expected. The winds are westerly, 15 to 25 kilometres per hour. Sun protection not required unless outside for extended periods. Let's have a look and see what's happening across the Riverina. A coolish 12 in Wagga, 14 for Denny and Griffith, 15 for Bulligal, Maud and Balranald, 14 for Berubin, and over to the Murray, Albury, Wodonga, 12 for you. Have a great morning.
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12: The Australian Hay Mini Nationals are back on the 6th and 7th of June. Starting off the weekend for the community, you can do a meet and greet with the mini crew at the South Hay Hotel on Friday the 5th of June. They're heading over there for their welcome to Hay. On Saturday, they'll parade down Lachlan Street, followed by a show and shine in Moppet Street. That's the Australian Hay Mini Nationals happening on the 6th and 7th of June. For further details, you can reach out to the President Declan, and his email address is president@miniclubsa.asn.au.
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17: It's Sunday morning on 2Hay FM. Let's hop into another hour of the Sunday 70s. Nothing but the music from the decade of Laverne and Shirley, Think Big's Melbourne Cup Double, ABBA Mania, and Colour TV.

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1: It's Sunday, the 31st of May, 2026. 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Taurus, getting some fresh air will enable you to focus on what must be done. Gemini, an outdoor pursuit will bring happiness and satisfaction. Cancer, make a list of things that have to be done today and stick to it. Leo, although you enjoy your own company, it's time to get out and have fun with friends. 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Overconfidence could land you in hot water. Libra, keep focused on getting those bills paid. Scorpio, today, make sure brain is engaged before putting tongue into action. Sagittarius, your sense of humour and fun will get you through a rather intense day. Capricorn, an opportunity to earn extra income from a creative task is yours for the taking. Aquarius, an unconventional approach is what's needed in your search for love. Pisces, you're likely to get the green light on a much-anticipated project. And that's today's horoscope.
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0: Remember the 70s? You know, the era that gave us Far Out, Brussels Sprout, Doctor Who, Countdown and F Troop? And the 70s was an awesome decade for awesome music. We'll have more hits next on 2HayFM's Sunday 70s.
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2: The Australian Hay Mini Nationals are back on the 6th and 7th of June. Starting off the weekend for the community, you can do a meet and greet with the mini crew at the South Hay Hotel on Friday the 5th of June. They're heading over there for their welcome to Hay. On Saturday, they'll parade down Lachlan Street, followed by a show and shine in Moppet Street. That's the Australian Hay Mini Nationals happening on the 6th and 7th of June. For further details, you can reach out to the President Declan, and his email address is president@miniclubsa.asn.au.
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2: Hello, I'm Sarah Womby. The four remaining miners found alive inside a flooded cave in central Laos have made their way out safely from the cave. A fifth member of the group was rescued by specialist divers on Friday. South Australian cave diver Josh Richards travelled to Laos to join the rescue mission. He's told the ABC the miners' safe escape is nothing short of miraculous.
3: Just as I was gearing up to head in, we had four very muddy miners climb out of the cave on their own. So they'd obviously noticed that the water level had dropped far enough, and they decided to take the risk while the pumps were running, which is pretty remarkable. And they've managed to wiggle their way back out of the mine on their own.
2: Children's disability workers are set to lose their jobs as providers struggle to get clarity around upcoming changes to the NDIS. SMHDH says the Brotherhood of St Lawrence is set to axe up to 45 of its early childhood coordinator roles as it transitions to a greater focus on adult disability services. Efforts to rein in NDIS spending will remove about 300,000 people, including autistic children aged 8 and under, who will be transitioned off the NDIS and onto the state-funded Thriving Kids program during 2027. Australia currently has 48 days of petrol in reserve and 36 days worth of diesel, according to the latest update. Meantime, the federal government is extending its temporary relaxation of minimum stock obligations. Energy Minister Chris Bowen says it means suppliers can hold 20% less diesel and petrol in reserves if they commit to delivering more fuel into the domestic market, particularly in regional areas.
4: I have decided to extend that reduction until September. It was due to run out in July, simply because we continue to work in an uncertain international environment. We continue to work in a situation where we need to be agile.
2: Russian officials are warning European countries to brace for more drone incursions. Sean Bindley reports.
5: Two people were injured when a Russian drone struck an apartment block in Romania. Romanian President Nicuša Dan says he's decided to close down a Russian consulate in his country.
6: The Consul General of the Russian Federation in Constanta has been declared persona non grata, and the Consulate General of the Russian Federation in Constanta will close.
5: Thanks to Al Jazeera for that translation. Sean Bindley, Air News.
2: Western Australia is bracing for what authorities are calling a once-in-five-year severe weather event. Elise Gately has the story.
7: The Bureau of Meteorology is warning of destructive wind gusts of up to 125 kilometres an hour, torrential rain and the risk of isolated tornadoes. The storm is set to hit the Midwest through to the Great Southern, including Perth. The dangerous conditions are putting a major damper on the WA Day long weekend, with several community events across the metropolitan area already cancelled. With 8 metre waves forecast offshore, all passenger ferries to and from Rottnest Island have been cancelled.
2: Also in news, police in Tasmania say remains believed to be human have been found in the state's north. And swimmers in New South Wales are being urged to take care around the water due to an increased risk of sharks. This is Air News. West Tigers have won a thriller against Canterbury in round 13 of the NRL. Andrew Lucas has the details.
8: The Tigers have picked up a courageous win over the Bulldogs, 22-16 in front of over 17,000 fans at CommBank Stadium. It was a finals-like atmosphere as the Tigers raced out to an early 16-0 lead. After being relentlessly booed, Lachlan Galvin crossed with 12 minutes to go against his former team to set up a grandstand finish. But the home side held on for dear life to snap a three-game losing streak Andrew Lucas at Combank Stadium.
2: The Storm too good for the Roosters, 18-4. The Knights beat the Eels, 28-22. To AFL and ladder leading, Fremantle has downed Brisbane, 103-78. Dockers coach Justin Longmuir says that's now 11 wins in a row.
9: I'm really proud of the group. You know, what we've done the last couple of weeks with a couple of our key midfielders missing, it's asking others, especially through the middle of the ground, to step up and take on some more responsibility or some more game time, and I'm really proud of how those players are contributing to the team performance.
2: The Swans demolished the Tigers 170-56. The Bulldogs have hung on to beat the Magpies 97-93. And the Super Rugby, Moana Pacifica beat the Brumbies by 2 points, 21-19. Wins also for Western Force and the Chiefs. And wins to the Lightning and Mavericks in the Super Netball. Australian Independent Radio News.
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1: A good morning, a partly cloudy today in Hay, with a top of 17 expected. The winds are westerly, 15 to 25 kilometres per hour. Sun protection not required unless outside for extended periods. Let's have a look and see what's happening across the Riverina. A coolish 12 in Wagga, 14 for Denny and Griffith, 15 for Bulligal, Maud and Balranald, 14 for Berubin, and over to the Murray, Albury, Wodonga, 12 for you. Have a great morning.
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15: 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We're up to the final hour in today's show. 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

They're just around the corner, but if you break into a run every time you get to a corner, you won't find them because they're not there yet. They're somewhere. The first time you get that feeling, it's like being spiked because you don't really know what's going on. And I was 18 at the time, so I really didn't know what was happening. Anyway, I saw

I'm more happening. I mean, I've got more assets. And he says to me, okay, baby, this is how we do. We go, you and me, we start fresh from scratch with nothing. Leave everything, you and me, from scratch with nothing, you and me. What, isn't anyone else going with us? No, baby, just you and me. You and me. I leave my penthouse, my happening career, my posse, my Porsche glasses. You know the ones that go all the way around the sides? Not then, when it was bubbling. But now, you wanna go now. I would not like it on a train. I would not like it on a plane. I would not like it ever again.

when you get to the edge of the cliff, jump off, because you'll always land somewhere. Somewhere. And when you get that feeling of love so desperate that you'll die, you'll always be reborn, if not by him, by someone somewhere. I've got another one now. I'm just waiting for someone to bring me the pig.

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From the weekly Grazier Report, cookery and music interviews, to event news from across the Shire and beyond. 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
3: It's Sunday, the 31st of May, 2026. 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Cancer, make a list of things that have to be done today and stick to it. 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Sagittarius, your sense of humour and fun will get you through a rather intense day. Capricorn, an opportunity to earn extra income from a creative task is yours for the taking. Aquarius, an unconventional approach is what's needed in your search for love. Pisces, you're likely to get the green light on a much-anticipated project. And that's today's horoscope.
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4: Air News Headlines. I'm Mark Dransfield. Making news today, the federal government says it's up to the Anti-Semitism Royal Commissioner, Virginia Bell, as to whether sensitive cabinet papers are released. It's understood the documents outline a decrease in funding for security agencies ahead of the Bondi Beach terror attack. Federal opposition leader Angus Taylor says he stands by swearing at the Prime Minister over tax changes, arguing he's reflecting community sentiment. The consumer watchdog is taking Amazon Australia to the federal court over alleged product safety failures involving a light-up child's backpack. Heads have rolled at KPMG after the auditing giant admitted it failed to properly investigate whistleblower reports, with CEO Andrew Yates handing in his resignation. Doctors are reporting a rise in patients on weight loss drugs like Ozempic, complaining of popping and crackling noises in their ears or other hearing issues. And one of billionaire Jeff Bezos's Blue Origin New Glenn rockets has exploded on the launch pad during a tied-down test in Florida. In air sports, St Kilda's Sam Flanders looks set for a significant stint on the sidelines with what's believed to be an Achilles injury after the Saints' 52-point loss to Hawthorn. NRL and tonight the Sea Eagles face the Sharks, with both sides hit by State of Origin. In tennis, Daria Kasatkina has set up a meeting with world number one Aryna Sabalenka after winning through to the third round at the French Open. These stories and more today. This is Air News.
5: 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Good afternoon. A top of 17 and partly cloudy today in Hay. Those winds are westerly, 15 to 25 kilometres per hour, but don't worry, they will become light in the evening. Sun protection is not required unless you are outside for an extended period. A sunset at 5:18. Let's have a look and see what's happening across the Riverina. 12 in Wagga, 14 for Denny and Griffith, 15 for Bulligal, Maud and Balranald, 14 for Berubin, and over to the Murray, Albury, Wodonga, 12 for you.
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Hello and welcome to Showcase Australia with Connie Kiss Anderson. I'm always at a loss as to how to introduce this program because it's pretty much the same story every week. A lineup of great and varied Australian country music for you, and one that is so difficult to choose from the many releases that have been coming out. So let's get started, shall we, and take a listen to new tracks from the new guard of young female country music artists, namely Bella McKenzie, Max Jackson and Chloe Styler. Here's the new single from Matt Bella called Cowboy.

0: Chloe Styler there with Read a Room. It follows her Country Town Top 50 Airplay hit called Time Bomb, and this one navigates the idea of heartbreak. Luke Wooten is the producer on that track, and it was recorded at the Station West Studios in Nashville, where they tracked three new songs, as a matter of fact. Chloe is a star on the country music rise, and this has been one of her biggest years on the stage, where she's actually opened for seven-time Grammy Award winner Gladys Knight, Nick Kershaw and Go West, Shannon Knoll and Taylor Henderson. She's also set to perform at the Country on Keppel Festival this month. Before Chloe, we heard from Max Jackson with Who You Did It With. This song has been a release in the lead up to her appearance at the CMA Festival happening in Nashville as I record this program. The track was penned by Max and a fellow writer, Nolan Wynn. The last 18 months has been quite a success ride for Max, having come from humble beginnings in the small country town of Coonamble, in New South Wales, to winning Australia's biggest country music competition, the Toyota Star Maker, and then playing national and international country music festivals, as well as winning a Golden Guitar earlier this year for Best New Talent. Not to mention that she's also been signed to a management company and ABC Music. Opening up the program, we heard from Bella McKenzie with her track called Cowboy. Bella is another female country artist on the rise, and this is the first track she's released through her new label. She wrote Cowboy alongside Mitchell Fenlon, along with Tamworth songwriter-producer Penrose and ARIA-nominated Ryan Miller. It does have a lyric video out to support it, as well as an official video. Bella is all of 19 years old and released her first original song in 2020. It didn't take long for her to prove that she was a promising star. Under her belt, she has enjoyed accolades as being the inaugural winner of the Groundwater CMF Kicks Start competition, and her early performances, she's fast cemented herself as one to watch. Already she's garnered over 100,000 streams on Spotify and secured support as a brand ambassador for names like Wrangler, Bullseye, Pure Western and more. You're listening to Showcase Australia with Connie Kiss Anderson. Coming up, another triple play, this time a little bit more of a traditional style. We're going to hear new singles from Lynchburg, Christy Cox and Darlinghurst. Here's Lynchburg with The Cowboy in Him.
1: Work battered hat, hard calloused hands, and a hunger that never gets fed. There's nowhere to hide, but he can take pride in the struggles that still lie ahead. If you can't understand the ways of this man, with only a dog as a friend, he never cared much for mixing with us. That's just the cowboy in him.

buckle till its spit polish shines. That's just the cowboy in him. He's always a favorite for the chances he takes, but he does it for him, not the fans. A dodge with a float and a dog and a horse, you need stuff only he understands. He's been a hard drinker in his time on the road, but these days he just wants to win. He can stay sober till the rodeo's over, 'cause it brings out the cowboy in him.

0: the new incarnation of Darlinghurst there with their second single for this year called Gypsy Girl. It follows their very, very successful release earlier this year called Unapologetic. And the track Gypsy Girl is the first single for Darlinghurst under their new label deal with Nibor Records. Darlinghurst has, of course, had a huge change in lineup, with the girls splitting from the two male vocalists and keeping the name. And so, speaking of their signing, Cassie and Pagan say that they're delighted with this next musical adventure joining Nibor Records. Before Darlinghurst, we heard from Christy Cox with Broke Down in Georgia, and it's from her album called Let It Burn. And as I have mentioned before about Christy Cox, she has relocated and is currently living in Nashville. She has a very strong working relationship with Jerry Sully, who is not only her producer but the creative force behind Billy Blue Records. Christy herself is a multi-Golden Guitar Award-winning artist, and this new album has 11 tracks that Christy says are her best yet. Opening up the triple play, we heard from Lynchburg with The Cowboy in Him. Now, I have mentioned Lynchburg many a time. It is the creative team of Alan Caswell and Lindsay Waddington, who have a long and fruitful history with cowboy and rodeo songs, especially Alan, who was awarded his first Golden Guitar back in 1980 for the single King of the Rodeo. Earlier this year, Alan Caswell was awarded the highest accolade that we can offer our artists. It was an induction into the Roll of Renown, and in his acceptance speech, Alan thanked Lindsay Waddington for adding 5 or 10 years to his career, and they really have formed a very strong songwriting team in recent years.
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1: Connie Kiss Anderson here, and you're listening to Showcase Australia, where it is my pleasure to introduce you to new singles out to Australian country radio or by Aussie country music artists. It's also my pleasure to introduce you to new artists. And so the next triple play is exactly that. We're going to hear from Sam Snape, Freco, and Ruby Shea. Here's Sam Snape with Old Dog, Old Ute, Old Hat.

Ruby Shay there with her new single called Cooler. Ruby's band is called The Red Horse, and the track was penned by founding member of The Red Horse, Sean Wilson. Ruby hails from the central coast of New South Wales, and since teaching herself guitar in the late teens, she's proven herself as a bit of a storyteller. Her previous two singles both featured her band, The Red Horse, and they made the top 10 in the AMRAP regional chart. And they've also been featured on ABC's Country Grassroots program and added to Apple Music's Aussie Country playlist. Before Ruby Shay, we heard from Freco with Bury Me Deep. It is not just a collaboration between bandmates, it's a testament to the musical bond between father and son, Jason and Jackson Freckleton, also known as Freco. Jason's journey into the world of music started at 16 when he bargained for a guitar at a garage sale, and that guitar survived many years around a campfire where songs would be sung in jest with friends and family. Over the years, Jack inherited not only his father's love for the outdoors, but also a passion for music. So at 10 years old, he got his first guitar, and by 12, their passion for song ignited their musical partnership. In 2019, armed with a collection of new songs, Freco enlisted the talents of Lachlan Bryan and Damien Caffarella to craft this next album. Opening up the triple play, we heard from Sam Snape with Old Dog, Old Ute, Old Hat. This is Sam's second release to radio, and as he says in his press, there's nothing old about Sam, who is a rising star, because this track could be autobiographical. Sam hails from a property in Boggabri in northwest New South Wales and gained recognition after appearing on Australian Idol earlier this year and releasing his debut single called My Country Song. In this track, he brings his personal experiences to life, with the song already having been snapped up by Apple Music, being added to Back Porch Country and Aussie Country playlists immediately. And so, speaking of old utes, we decided for my birthday this year it might be just time to upgrade and get a new vehicle big enough to tow our 24-foot caravan. And so off we went searching and found a great vehicle through Ssangyong Motors, a Musso Elite. And with that, I'd like to send a big shout out to the sales crew at Autostrada Motors in Burswood here in Perth for their professionalism and for making the whole purchase a streamlined and stress-free experience. Thank you, Autostrada, especially salesman Ken. Connie Kiss Anderson here, and you're listening to Showcase Australia. Don't forget, for the latest updates, playlists and other information, do look me up on social media. I have two pages there, one for this program and one for me as a singer-songwriter. Coming up, we're going to hear tracks from Helen Townsend and Olive May, both from Western Australia. Here's Helen with Baby Come Home.

Rising young WA country singer-songwriter there, Olive May, with her new single called Wait and See. It's from her brand new EP called Hit the Road. Olive hails from the southwest of Western Australia, and not only is the five-track EP her debut EP, it's her first ever official music video that she's released to support this track. The debut EP was recorded in Bunbury at the Lamb Chop Studios with James Newhouse in the producer's chair. And for the music video, Olive says that she was very fortunate to have Jay Sini work on its production, especially since he is a multiple Golden Guitar Award winning producer. The track Wait and See was released through Rock This Country and RTC Records, who also released the track you heard just before Olive. The track was from Helen Townsend called Baby Come Home. It is the fourth track that Helen has released to radio, and Helen says in a press that she wanted the song to be a celebration of being human. Helen originally hails from the UK, but certainly has made Fremantle her home.

And since releasing her first EP in 2015, she has earned nominations for Song of the Year at the West Australian Music Awards and recognition at the Warrabrook Country Music Awards. Connie Kiss Anderson here, and you've been listening to Showcase Australia, where it has been my pleasure to introduce you to new singles out to Australian country radio, all by Aussie country music artists. To take you out two tracks, we're going to hear the new single from Sandy Facey called Next Heartbeat. Sandy is a Melbourne-based country singer-songwriter and an award-winning artist. The track was a co-write with Michael Saletta and produced by Michael Carpenter. And if you do listen carefully to the lyrics, it is a poignant tribute to enduring love by a remarkable true story, that of Sandy's father's love letters to her mother. And finally, to take you out, a track from Jean Bradley Fisk called Black Hawk. The track is a song about the inspiration of our ancestors, and Jean feels strongly connected to the story, since the tale is a tribute to the soul flight of tribal elder Black Hawk, who was farewelled in a traditional ceremony during Walking with Spirits. The song was written by Paul Norton. And a little fact about Jean Bradley Fisk is that not only is he an iconic Australian artist, he is in his 89th year and continues to be an active performer and promoter of country music in Australia. He currently hosts Oz Country Radio Show, playing new releases by Australian and New Zealand country music artists on live radio and podcast, much like this program. Jean was a pioneer of the outlaw genre, flourishing in the 1970s, and he continues to survive with that style and music. I do hope you enjoyed the program, and if you did, tune in same time, same channel next week. And until then, this is Connie Kiss Anderson signing off from Showcase Australia. Don't forget, with COVID, RSV and other flus around here in Australia, do be good, be safe, have lots of fun, but remember to keep your distance, wash your hands, and always love your fellow man. I'll see you next week.

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1: This news report is brought to you by your local butcher, Macca's Meats, 183 Lachlan Street.
2: Hello, I'm Sarah Womby. The United States, Australia and the UK have unveiled a new project under the second pillar of the AUKUS agreement. The new initiative will see unmanned underwater drones developed to protect undersea cables and to boost defence capabilities. The announcement was made on the sidelines of the Shangri-La Dialogue in Singapore, the Asia-Pacific region's premier defence forum. Defence Minister Richard Marles says it is a significant development in the AUKUS journey.
3: All of this is the single biggest industrial project in Australia's history. All of this represents the biggest leap in Australia's military capability in more than a century, really since the establishment of the Navy.
2: Ukraine is reportedly using a new AI drone as it steps up attacks on Russian logistics in the occupied south of the country. Here's the BBC's Paul Brown.
4: Footage released by pro-Ukrainian social media channels shows multiple strikes on vehicles between the cities of Mariupol and Melitopol. The aftermath of these attacks has also been captured on video by motorists as they pass scattered wreckage on the roadside. Analysts say the operation is making use of Ukraine's Hornet drone, an AI-enabled unmanned aerial vehicle, or UAV, which has been trained using thousands of hours of video to identify Russian military targets. Experts told us that the Hornet has a 150-kilometre range and packs more than enough explosive to take out non-armoured vehicles.
2: To Victoria, and Labor and the Coalition may have to pay back millions of dollars in donations received from legacy investment funds after a major High Court ruling. The Age is reporting the government's been given new advice that it would be unlawful for any of the parties to use that money to campaign in this year's state election. Labor, Liberals and the Nationals have relied on legacy investment funds for decades in order to help finance their campaigns. Another rally will be held at Brisbane's Victoria Park, protesting plans to build a stadium at the site for the 2032 Olympics. Indigenous groups have been camping out in the park, arguing the land shouldn't be redeveloped as it has significant cultural value. One group says it plans to pull down the fencing, which has gone up ahead of construction starting tomorrow. Around 5,000 homes along Perth's coast are without power following a once-in-five-year storm. People are urged to keep up to date with warnings through the Weather Bureau's website and also through Emergency WA. Meantime, the Bureau is warning South Australians to brace for strong winds, with that powerful system set to move across the state from tomorrow. Michael Conway from the Bureau says Adelaide is in the firing line.
5: It's bringing severe weather WA tonight and then very quickly moves over in one day to be near us tomorrow. So the winds will be ramping up on Monday morning to northerlies around 45 kilometres an hour. That sort of range may be stronger, and there may be warnings put out.
2: Also in news, some children's disability workers could lose their jobs as a result of changes to the NDIS. And train services across regional Queensland will be reduced from tomorrow due to an ongoing industrial dispute. This is Air News. West Tigers have won a thriller against Canterbury in round 13 of the NRL. Andrew Lucas has the details.
6: The Tigers have picked up a courageous win over the Bulldogs, 22-16 in front of over 17,000 fans at CommBank Stadium. It was a finals-like atmosphere as the Tigers raced out to an early 16-0 lead. After being relentlessly booed, Lachlan Galvin crossed with 12 minutes to go against his former team to set up a grandstand finish. But the home side held on for dear life to snap a three-game losing streak. Andrew Lucas at CommBank Stadium.
2: The Storm too good for the Roosters, 18-4. The Knights beat the Eels, 28-22. To AFL and ladder, leading Fremantle has downed Brisbane, 103-78. Dockers coach Justin Longmuir says that's now 11 wins in a row.
7: I'm really proud of the group. You know, what we've done in the last couple of weeks with a couple of our key midfielders missing. It's asking others, especially through the middle of the ground, to step up and take on some more responsibility or some more game time. And I'm really proud of how those players are contributing to the team performance.
2: The Swans demolished the Tigers 170-56. The Bulldogs have hung on to beat the Magpies 97-93. And the Super Rugby, Moana Pacifica beat the Brumbies by 2 points, 21-19. Wins also for Western Force and the Chiefs. And wins to the Lightning and Mavericks in the Super Netball. Australian Independent Radio News.
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10: Good afternoon. A top of 17 and partly cloudy today in Hay. Those winds are westerly, 15 to 25 kilometres per hour, but don't worry, they will become light in the evening. Sun protection is not required unless you are outside for an extended period. A sunset at 5:18. Let's have a look and see what's happening across the Riverina. 12 in Wagga, 14 for Denny and Griffith, 15 for Booligal, Maud and Balranald, 14 for Berubin, and over to the Murray, Albury, Wodonga, 12 for you.
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10: 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Enjoy!

0: They were Britain's first supergroup, one of the standout acts of the 1960s. Cream were comprised of Eric Clapton, Jack Bruce, and on drums, Ginger Baker. And our theme today is great drummers. We kicked off with Badge, a top 20 hit in Britain in 1969. I'd love that song and would fill the whole hour with it if we could. Then we moved on to White Room, also from 1969, and in the top 30. We are sitting here, as usual, in our studio, surrounded by 7 and 12-inch records, real vinyl. As ever, of course, I'm joined by my son Max as we play and discuss the tracks. Do you share my enthusiasm for those two singles, Max?
1: I definitely do. I think the thing about Cream is it's such a definedly British sound to it, I think. I think it's that typical of that sort of late 60s British rock. It's got so much power to it, and I think the drums is what lends it that, really.
0: Yeah, you couldn't imagine Americans doing it quite like that.
1: No, I think it would be a much smoother sound.
0: Badge was written jointly by Eric Clapton and George Harrison, so there's always a lot of focus on the guitar, but behind it all is the subdued drumming of Ginger Baker.
1: I think, actually, the thing about both of those tracks is the drumming is something to keep it going, but it's not really a highlight. It's just not the most important bit of it.
0: It's a skill, though, isn't it, to do that and not to take over the whole song?
1: No, I think it's understated elegance, but it's so important when you're a drummer. I think you don't want to dominate necessarily, but you need to keep everything going.
0: Because that's what the drummer does in a band, doesn't it? It's sort of, it's more or less setting the bass position.
1: Yeah, I think crucially, if you don't have a drummer, then everything sort of falls out of place, really.
0: Now, that song was called, the first one we had, Badge. It was called Badge by accident. Written on the musical notes was the word bridge, as in musical bridge, and Eric Clapton read it upside down and thought it said badge, and the title was born.
1: Question is, if he'd have read it the right way up, would he have called it bridge?
0: I don't know, he might have done. That would have been a bit too simple, wouldn't it?
1: Probably would have been, on a bad day.
0: It's unusual in that it just seems to stop on a very unlikely lyric, as though there was meant to be more.
1: Yeah, I wonder whether they just sort of went through the bridge and called it a day, because it just ends so...
0: Maybe the pubs had opened.
1: On such a strange chord as well, not the sort of thing you'd usually end, especially a late 60s track on.
0: It's quite jarring in a way, isn't it?
1: Yeah.
0: But I suppose memorable.
1: I think so. I think you go, oh, it's that one with a weird chord at the end, don't you?
0: Yeah, you always remember it like that. And the other Cream song is interesting. White Room began life as a poem about a hippie girl before being turned into music lyrics.
1: I think that one has a slightly more American sound, and it's a very distorted guitar sound. There, really. I think it almost feels, I don't know, it doesn't feel like a poem about a hippie girl in any way. It feels so jarring.
0: It's very 60s as well. It's a bit psychedelic in a way.
1: But I don't know, because when I think of that sort of psychedelia, that proper 60s psychedelic rock, you feel it's almost, this isn't laid back enough for that, I don't think.
0: It's another of those records as well that reminds you of Vietnam, very popular with the American troops in Vietnam.
1: I think so. I think it's sort of, despite
0: something
1: being,
0: apocalyptic about it.
1: Despite being so definitely British again, I think, it's so strange that it became such a sort of musical cornerstone in Vietnam War, stuff like sort of Fortunate Son. How is it aligned with that?
0: Well, I have to tell you, the other interesting thing, of course, is that, you know, on that record, Ginger Baker's drumming is very much a backbone, isn't it?
1: I think so. I think that one has much more importance, that drumming, than it does in a lot of other Cream songs. I suppose you lose George Harrison and you lose that guitar focus, but the guitar does have a lot of importance in that track still.
0: So, Ginger Baker's drumming is regarded as the world's first superstar drumming. Can you believe that? He used two bass drums instead of one.
1: I suppose it's the first time that people sort of single out a drummer, apart from the Beatles, really. It's a time when people actually start caring about who the drummer is on their track rather than your lead singer.
0: It's interesting, isn't it? You know, we are featuring some great drummers today, and that's our theme, and you're a musician. You know, a drummer can often be sort of forgotten in the mix.
1: Yeah, but it's still a sort of make or break role, really.
0: Important role in a group.
1: I think so. I think without a drummer, you really can't stay together, especially with rock music, pop music, even with jazz as well. That's sort of why the jazz drummer became so important. They have a thing that keeps everything together. You don't have a conductor, so this is the best you can do.
0: Well, in an interview in the late 1960s, Ginger Baker talked about his drumming.
2: Well, first of all, I learned all the rudiments and things. I don't know whether I can play them all now, but then I just used to play solos. I used to just sit on the drum kit and play it all day. Well, I used quite a lot of them, flam triplets.

0: best-selling single in America of the whole of the 1960s and the Beatles' best-selling single in Britain, She Loves You, with Ringo Starr on drums. It spent 4 weeks at number one in the UK in 1963. It is an absolute classic, Max.
1: I think so, and I think it's one of those tracks where the drumming is so, so important, as it always is on Beatles. I'm sure, to be honest, all of us have at least once only listened to the Beatles with one headphone in. Mm-hmm. And heard just for drums because of how aggressively the stereo is mixed.
0: And it's quite interesting the way they mix their songs because the drumming was always there.
1: Yeah, I think the drumming is always so high up in the mix. It's something so important to a Beatles song. I think that's kind of part of that energy, that motion that keeps it exciting.
0: Lennon and McCartney wrote that in a day when they were on tour playing live concerts, composing it partly on the tour bus, partly in their hotel room. They were sitting on twin beds in their room, strumming their guitars.
1: I'm quite surprised that they sort of didn't take longer to think of it in a way.
0: They were very quick. I think when they had ideas, they really moved.
1: I suppose that's the thing. Once you have an idea, it's just putting it down, isn't it?
0: It's got those yeah yeahs in it, and Lennon got the idea of doing that from Elvis's All Shook Up.
1: Really?
0: He heard All Shook Up. He said, yeah, we'll have some of that.
1: But didn't they hate each other?
0: Well, I suppose that he could borrow from Elvis Presley.
1: Well, yes.
0: And it all starts with a drum two count from Ringo Starr.
1: Yeah, and I think that almost sets the scene, really, doesn't it? It's the thing that shows you that the drums are going to be front and centre in this track.
0: That's why I wanted to choose that one as opposed to many other Beatles tracks, because he is right there at the beginning.
1: I think you can't forget about Ringo, however much as I must try.
0: His drumming style generally featured sort of feel rather than technical skill, I think.
1: I think that's true. I think that's something true of his compositions as well. But Ringo, I don't know, he's much more of a doer, I think, in a way, than a thinker in a lot of Beatles tracks. He doesn't do necessarily fancy things, but he's always supportive.
0: He's often underrated as one of the Beatles, I think, which I guess is the point that you're making. But without his drumming, the group wouldn't have been as good.
1: I suppose a lot of that flack he gets, though, isn't from his drumming. It's mostly from his writing.
0: Well, it's that thing, isn't it, where everyone says, well, how do you rank yourself? You know, are you a Paul or a John, or you don't want to be a Ringo?
1: Yeah.
0: Which is a bit, I think, not quite right.
1: I suppose it's when your best song is Octopus Garden.
0: Oh, that's very cruel, I must say. But, you know, Ringo Starr, like all of those on today's show, proves that drummers could be famous.
1: I think so. I think it shows that. But I wonder whether that in the Beatles is almost part of a collective, whether it's Beatlemania. I don't think Ringomania was necessarily a feature of the 60s.
0: Oh, poor Ringo. I like him. All right, Max, you're going to be back in the studio later with more on one of our drummers. But now we're going upbeat, all on today's theme, all on vinyl. It's

Michael Jackson, of course, with Beat It, but who was on drums on this 1983 US number one and UK top five chart hit? Jeff Porcaro from the American band Toto was the drummer. He was much in demand at the time. He also played with Steely Dan, Boz Scaggs, Leo Sayer, and many others. And here he is with the band he founded, Toto.

Some first-rate drumming on that. Jeff Porcaro with his band Toto. Georgie Porgy was in the charts in 1978. He is one of the most recorded session drummers in music history. The sound of American pop in the 1980s was often the sound of Jeff Porcaro. This is Jonathan Charles, Wilson Pickett, the Rolling Stones, and many others are on the way. As we celebrate great drummers, we are turning our record over to side two.

The biggest hit from Wilson Pickett, Land of a Thousand Dances, was in the American top 10 in 1966. On drums, Roger Hawkins from the famous Muscle Shoals recording studio rhythm section. He played on so many great songs. Aretha Franklin's Chain of Fools, Paul Simon's Still Crazy After All These Years, and dozens of others. And how about the drumming on this instrumental hit?

That is so good. Mason Williams, top 10 hit in 1968, Classical Gas. Jim Gordon was the famous session drummer. He also played on the Beach Boys' Pet Sounds album, but his career ended when he was sent to prison for killing his mother. Max is going to be back in the studio shortly. That's after the triple play, all on today's drumming theme, all on vinyl.

0: That was the Vinyl Countdown Triple Play, singles featuring great drummers, our theme today. First we heard the Ronettes and Be My Baby, a top 10 hit on both sides of the Atlantic. Hal Blaine was on drums and he played on 40 number one records in the American charts. Then it was the Rolling Stones and their fantastic drummer, Charlie Watts. It went to number one on both sides of the Atlantic. Finally, it was the Police and Don't Stand So Close to Me, Stuart Copeland on drums. Max, you are back in the studio. You've been finding out more about Stuart Copeland.
1: Stuart Copeland was born in America and hit success playing the drums with the Police, and before that with a prog rock band called Curved Air. In early 1977, he founded the Police with lead singer and bass guitarist Sting. A third member was soon replaced by Andy Summers. He played drums on all the Police's albums and hits, including the one that we just played. He was ranked by Rolling Stone magazine as the 10th best drummer of all time. Copeland had listened to many different drumming styles as he was growing up, including rock and roll, jazz, and reggae. And he drew from them as he played. After the Police disbanded in 1986, Stuart Copeland established a career composing film soundtracks. Amongst those he wrote for music for were Talk Radio, Wall Street, and See No Evil, Hear No Evil.
0: Max, you can really hear the reggae influence in Stuart Copeland's drumming, can't you?
1: I think so, but it's... I don't know. I don't think it has that sort of slight reggae-ish swing to it. I think...
0: It's a bit of everything in there, you know. Is it sort of reggae influence, a bit of new wave influence? It's certainly a different sound to, for example, some of those 60s drummers we heard earlier.
1: I think it's very interesting because it's the same story in a way as the Police. I think you can't necessarily categorise the Police very easily.
0: Mm.
1: You can't throw them into a genre the same way you can. You listen to The Clash and you go, yeah, punk, whilst The Police, it's almost impossible.
0: I think with The Police, the drumming was always a part of their sound, though, in every record.
1: I think so. I think it's so important. And I think it's that versatility that Stuart Copeland brings to The Police, but it's so important.
0: As we heard today in several of the singles, drummers may not often be the best-known members of a band, but they are crucial to the sound.
1: Well, I think they are the people who keep everything together. I think that a drummer has a responsibility to a band, ultimately.
0: Mm, they're the backbone.
1: Exactly.
0: All right, we have one more very well-known drummer still to come, and Max is not going to like it.
1: Before I consider how I get out of this, why don't you follow us on Instagram and on Twitter? On Instagram, we're at Vinyl Countdown Podcast, and on Twitter, we're at Vinyl Countdown 10.
0: Okay, let's play out with a drummer who was everywhere in the early and mid-1980s. Max, you're going to love this. Max's big favourite, Phil Collins.
1: Rubbish.
0: We've got two of his biggest hits, In the Air Tonight and Sussudio, and we'll see you next time with another box load of great records, including this one.
1: I'm definitely going now. Bye.
0: Oh, no, I want you to stay to the end. You love Phil Collins.
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2: Hello, I'm Sarah Womby. The United States, Australia and the UK have unveiled a new project under the second pillar of the AUKUS agreement. The new initiative will see unmanned underwater drones developed to protect undersea cables and to boost defence capabilities. The announcement was made on the sidelines of the Shangri-La Dialogue in Singapore, the Asia-Pacific region's premier defence forum. Defence Minister Richard Marles says it is a significant development in the AUKUS journey.
3: All of this is the single biggest industrial project in Australia's history. All of this represents the biggest leap in Australia's military capability in more than a century, really since the establishment of the Navy.
2: Ukraine is reportedly using a new AI drone as it steps up attacks on Russian logistics in the occupied south of the country. Here's the BBC's Paul Brown.
4: Footage released by pro-Ukrainian social media channels shows multiple strikes on vehicles between the cities of Mariupol and Melitopol. The aftermath of these attacks has also been captured on video by motorists as they pass scattered wreckage on the roadside. Analysts say the operation is making use of Ukraine's Hornet drone, an AI-enabled unmanned aerial vehicle, or UAV, which has been trained using thousands of hours of video to identify Russian military targets. Experts told us that the Hornet has a 150-kilometre range and packs more than enough explosive to take out non-armoured vehicles.
2: To Victoria, and Labor and the Coalition may have to pay back millions of dollars in donations received from legacy investment funds after a major High Court ruling. The Age is reporting the government's been given new advice that it would be unlawful for any of the parties to use that money to campaign in this year's state election. Labor, Liberals and the Nationals have relied on legacy investment funds for decades in order to help finance their campaigns. Another rally will be held at Brisbane's Victoria Park, protesting plans to build a stadium at the site for the 2032 Olympics. Indigenous groups have been camping out in the park, arguing the land shouldn't be redeveloped as it has significant cultural value. One group says it plans to pull down the fencing, which has gone up ahead of construction starting tomorrow. Around 5,000 homes along Perth's coast are without power following a once-in-5-year storm. People are urged to keep up to date with warnings through the Weather Bureau's website and also through Emergency WA. Meantime, the Bureau is warning South Australians to brace for strong winds, with that powerful system set to move across the state from tomorrow. Michael Conway from the Bureau says Adelaide is in the firing line.
5: Spring severe weather WA tonight, and then very quickly moves over in one day to be near us tomorrow. So the winds will be ramping up on Monday morning to northerlies around 45 kilometres an hour. That sort of range may be stronger, and there may be warnings put out.
2: Also in news, some children's disability workers could lose their jobs as a result of changes to the NDIS. And train services across regional Queensland will be reduced from tomorrow due to an ongoing industrial dispute. This is Air News. West Tigers have won a thriller against Canterbury in round 13 of the NRL. Andrew Lucas has the details.
6: The Tigers have picked up a courageous win over the Bulldogs, 22-16 in front of over 17,000 fans at CommBank Stadium. It was a finals-like atmosphere as the Tigers raced out to an early 16-0 lead. After being relentlessly booed, Lachlan Galvin crossed with 12 minutes to go against his former team to set up a grandstand finish. But the home side held on for dear life to snap a 3-game losing streak. Andrew Lucas at CommBank Stadium.
2: The Storm too good for the Roosters, 18-4. The Knights beat the Eels, 28-22. To AFL and ladder, leading Fremantle has downed Brisbane, 103-78. Dockers coach Justin Longmuir says that's now 11 wins in a row.
7: I'm really proud of the group. You know, what we've done the last couple of weeks with a couple of our key midfielders missing, it's asking others, especially through the middle of the ground, to step up and take on some more responsibility or some more game time. And I'm really really proud of how those players are contributing to the team performance.
2: The Swans demolished the Tigers 170-56. The Bulldogs have hung on to beat the Magpies 97-93. And the Super Rugby, Moana Pacifica beat the Brumbies by 2 points, 21-19. Wins also for Western Force and the Chiefs. And wins to the Lightning and Mavericks in the Super Netball. Australian Independent Radio News.
8: The weather update is brought to us by Harrison's IGA. In Hay, open Monday to Friday, 8 a.m. until 6:30 p.m. and 8 a.m. until 5 p.m. weekends.
1: Good afternoon. A top of 17 and partly cloudy today in Hay. Those winds are westerly, 15 to 25 kilometres per hour, but don't worry, they will become light in the evening. Sun protection is not required unless you are outside for an extended period. A sunset at 5:18. Let's have a look and see what's happening across the Riverina. 12 in Wagga, 14 for Denny and Griffith, 15 for Bulligal, Maud and Balranald, 14 for Berubin, and over to the Murray, Albury, Wodonga, 12 for you.
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0: headphones to low-rise jeans. This is the show that takes you back to the 2000s. Welcome to Noughties Now.
1: G'day guys, and welcome to Noughties Now. It's the radio show. We relive some of the biggest hits from the 2000s. It's a full 10 years of hits. This week we are heading to August the 29th, 2009. It was when Final Destination was making $10 million in the box office. I Got a Feeling by Black Eyed Peas was playing on your radio. And if you were born today, you'd be a Virgo. So let's get started with this week's chart. This is Noughties Now.
2: Number 30.

0: from the decade that brought you orange skin, guy liner, and over-crimped hair. We'll take you back on Noughties Now.
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0: Chicane with Papa Holla. This track was used on the BBC's Planet Earth television series in 2006 and also for the BBC football coverage as well. It has appeared in trailers like Slamdog Millionaire, Children of the Men, and We Brought a Zoo. Well, let's head to the Noisettes. Never Forget You. This week's
1: number 26.
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0: time to pull out those sweet, sweet synchronized dance moves. 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

0: Goodies now with Sway. Lee Allen with 22 and track 4 of It's Not Me, It's You. Probably one of those albums that pretty much went gold with 35,000 units sold in Australia and 200,000 in the UK. Got peak position of number 12 in Australia, number 18 on the Dutch top 40, and number 4 on the Scottish singles chart.
1: Number 22.
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0: The decade that brought you orange skin, guyliner, and over-crimped hair. 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

0: tracks with Kelly Rowland when Love Takes Over was actually off their fourth studio album, One Love, and was the highest charting single in the US Billboard 100 and Rowland's second number one single in the UK. We're celebrating the 29th of August 2009 this week on Naughties Now. Here's Paparazzi with Lady Gaga.
1: Number 18.

0: Cascada, we've elevated the dance floor. I'm going to shoot that one out to a old friend of mine, Dr. Keats, who has done all the voiceovers for all the numbers of the show of Naughties Now. If you want to get a copy of this week's edition, make sure you do jump on facebook.com/Naughties Now. 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
2: Mr. 305 checking in for the remix. You know they had that 75 Street Brazil. Well, this year's gonna be called Caiocho. Que hola, Gata. Que hola, Omega. And this is how we gonna do it.

0: American rapper Pitbull with his track I Know You Want Me, I Know You Want Ya. Spinning off his album Pitbull starring Revolution from 2008. The track became an international hit and peaked at number 2 on the US Billboard 100 for a full week. Number 6 in Australia, number 4 in Hungary, and number 1 in Canada. We'll also have to Sean Kingston with Fire Burning on Naughty's Now.
1: Number 13.

0: What do Beyoncé, Avril Lavigne, and Britney Spears have in common? They're all on Noughties Now.
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0: Forgive me if thinking of Will and Grace, that was Just Jack with The Day I Died from the album All Night Cinema, released on the 17th of August 2009. This track made it to Radio 1's A-list and XFM's B-list before the single was officially released. The track spent 8 weeks on the chart, entering at its highest position of number 11. Time for the Ian Carey Project. Turn this one up.
1: Number 10.

Peter Andrea on Noughties Now with Behind Closed Doors off his sixth studio album, with a video clip that was rather interesting based on the Stepford Wives movie. The video clip itself was first played on 4Music and then was played all day, every single hour after that. It was added to his YouTube channel on the 4th of August 2009, and the video of Andrea as a photographer taking photos of attractive women. The track debuted at number 4 on the UK singles charts based on downloads only. If you're enjoying this week's edition, make sure you do jump on facebook.com/Noughties Now and you can download this week's edition and listen to your heart's content. Let's head to Mr. Hudson with Supernova featuring Kanye West.

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2: Number 7.

0: There you have it. That was a Dutch R&B singer-songwriter, Esmond Denters, with her track, Out of Here. Not bad, actually. I might even add that to my shuffle list that I listen to during the week. It was Denters' most successful single, reaching number 3 in the Netherlands, number 7 in the UK, and the top 20 in New Zealand. Let's head to a track that I actually know. It's Little Boots and Remedy.
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You're about to hear all the biggest hits from the era of MySpace and Motorola razors. 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

Scottish artist Calvin Harris with Ready for the Weekend, with uncredited vocals from British singer and songwriter Mary Pierce. The track was written by Harris himself and released in August 2009, with a number of different remixes as well. I was very tempted to play one of them, which was the higher contrast remix, but just not 100% sure if drum and bass would have been the right thing for this show. The track was received very, very well, going gold in Australia with 35,000 units being sold and 200,000 in the UK. The track also got to number one on the UK dance charts and also number two in Belgium. You're listening to Noughties Now. If you're enjoying this week's edition, make sure you do jump on facebook.com/Noughties Now.

The Black Eyed Peas with, I've got a feeling, probably one of their better tracks off the album at The End. The track debuted at number 2 in the US Billboard 100 behind their single Boom Boom Pow. I've got a feeling followed an international success and debuted at number 2 on the Billboard 100 behind Boom Boom Pow, with a prompt sales of 249,000 downloads. That's pretty impressive. But now it's time for what we've been

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1: This news update is brought to us by Harrison's IGA. In Hay open Monday to Friday, 8 a.m. until 6:30 p.m. and 8 a.m. until 5 p.m. weekends.
2: I'm Mark Dransfield. Travel industry leaders want the federal government to lower its travel warning for major Middle Eastern transit hubs. Dusty Fitzpatrick reports.
3: A level 4 do not travel alert is in place for transit hubs, including Dubai, following the outbreak of the Iran war. The Travel Industry Association believes the warning should be lowered to allow Australians to pass through with valid insurance. It claims the alert affects travellers who simply want to transit through major airports without stopping in cities and countries in the Middle East. The push comes as thousands of Australians prepare to head off on Euro summer holidays. Dusty Fitzpatrick reporting.
2: The federal government claims purchasing used submarines from the US will benefit the Navy. Under AUKUS, Australia was supposed to receive a mixture of new and old Virginia-class subs. We'll now only acquire 3 used boats, which is expected to shorten the lifespan of the fleet. But Defence Minister Richard Marles says these vessels will be of the same type, making them easier to run.
4: I cannot overstate the significance of that, both in terms of the submariners who are operating them, but also the people who are working on them to sustain those submarines. Chasing simplicity is at the heart of why we have pursued this.
2: Freed former underworld kingpin Tony Mockbell is at war with Tabcorp. Carolee Katsimbanis explains.
5: Revelations today that the gambling giant refused to pay him a $5,400 winning bet and banned him from its premises and betting apps. News Corp reporting that Mr. Mockbell is seeking legal advice over the payment and bans, with associates saying he is furious that Tabcorp had been happy to take his money on horses that lost but moved to exclude him when he won. Tabcorp has refused to comment on his case. Carolee Katsimbanis, Melbourne.
2: A learner driver and his supervisor have been charged with high-range drink driving offences in Sydney's southwest. Police will allege the 39-year-old driver and his 49-year-old supervising driver both returned positive roadside breath tests at Mount Pritchard. Both men are due in court next month. Meantime, a man's been charged over a brawl at a soccer match in Sydney's southwest. Donna Sirimana has more.
6: It's understood up to 40 people were involved in the incident at the under-17s match in Revesby. Police were told a number of spectators had run onto the field after a fight broke out between the players. An 18-year-old man was treated at the scene for a bite to his back before being taken to Liverpool Hospital. A 47-year-old Greenacre man was arrested following inquiries. He's been charged with several offences and is due in court today. Donna Sirimana reporting.
2: A plane in the United States has made an emergency landing in Wisconsin after an attempted hijacking. A 75-year-old is accused of trying to gain access to the flight deck multiple times mid-air. The United flight with 147 passengers on board landed safely and the suspect was arrested. And in WA, around 11,000 homes are without power as a result of damaging conditions from a once-in-five-year storm, while several Perth suburbs are seeing minor flooding appear with roads closed as a result. Busselton has seen more than 50 mils of rain since yesterday morning, with wind gusts over 100 kilometres an hour. The Bureau says the worst conditions are yet to come. This is AIR News. First to NRL, and a short time ago in the first half, the Dragons led the Broncos 14-0 in Brisbane. AFL and the Dockers have secured their spot as premiership favourites after their 11th consecutive win last night, beating Brisbane in a fiery clash at the Gabba. Lions coach Chris Fagan let fly during the three-quarter time break, later admitting he was pretty frustrated.
7: Probably the most angry I've been at three-quarter time in a long time, I suppose, and just said what I thought.
2: Shortly, it's Melbourne versus GWS Giants in Alice Springs. Tennis, and it's Day 8 action tonight at the French Open. And for his preview, here's Air Sports' Paul Walsh.
8: Week 2 at Roland Garros commences with 3 of the top 10 in the men's draw surviving and 4 in the women's. Day 8 action will see the 7th seed Lina Svitolina up against the 11th seed Belinda Bencic, while Andrei Rublev will take on Jakub Mencik from the Czech Republic. Newly crowned men's favourite Alexander Zverev will face the world number 106 Jesper de Jong from the Netherlands, while most eyes will be on the young Spanish sensation Rafael Hoder when he tests himself against the 34-year-old Spanish veteran Pablo Carreño Busta. Paul Walsh for Air Sport.
2: Cricket, and Pakistan has defeated Australia by 5 wickets in their ODI match, and PSG has won back-to-back Champions League titles after defeating Arsenal on penalties. Australian Independent Radio News.
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10: It will be falling to between 8 and 5 overnight. Then into tomorrow, showers increasing in 17 for the first day of winter. Tuesday, showers and a possible storm and a high of 20. 18 and a shower or two on Wednesday. Thursday, those showers are still hanging around with a top of 16. Friday, as we're heading into the long weekend, a top of 17 and partly cloudy. 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
17: In at 17 this week is Old Black Eyes, John English and Hollywood 7. At 14, the Bay City Rollers' latest offering, Love Me Like I Love You. And at number 19, Russell and Joanne Stone comes along. We knew them simply as R&J Stone. Just when I-

0: and Jay Stone and their one hit wonder, We Do It. You're going to hear a lot more of that in upcoming weeks. While 3 years later, we lost Joanne to a brain tumour, sadly. Hey!
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0: A big good day along the Victoria New South Wales border to our listeners through EMFM Echukamawama. 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And across the country to where the Indian and Southern Oceans meet at Augusta in WA through Two Oceans FM. 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
1: number five.
0: Once more, a song into the top five from the Swedish group ABBA. 5 weeks in the chart and up 2 spots this week. This is Rock Me.

0: a song written and produced by Benny and Bjorn, Rock Me. It was actually originally a B-side to I Do, I Do, I Do, but in their wisdom, the record company decided to release it again, this time as an A-side, following the success of the ABBA album.
1: And now, major events this week 50 years ago.
0: On the 25th of May in Australia, Sir Douglas Nicholls was announced as the first Australian First Nations citizen to serve as a governor of an Australian state, assuming office as governor of South Australia effective December the 1st. In America, also on the 25th, President Gerald Ford defeated his challenger Ronald Reagan in three Republican presidential primaries, Kentucky, Tennessee and Oregon. On the 26th, police in Paris arrested four people who carried out the 1972 hijacking of Delta Airlines Flight 841. George Brown, Joyce Brown, Melvin McNair and G. McNair, all members of the Black Liberation Army, had lived in France since 1973. The two women were released after being found guilty and given suspended sentences, while the two men remained in prison till 1981. On the 27th, Mao Zedong, the leader of the People's Republic of China, was seen in public for the very last time, a little more than 3 months before his death in September, as he welcomed Pakistan's President Zulfikar Ali Bhutto to Beijing. On the 31st of May, Syria intervened in the Lebanese civil war in opposition to the Palestine Liberation Organization, which it had previously supported. Also on the 31st, the 37-member People's Assembly of East Timor, installed by the Indonesian government after Indonesia's invasion of the former Portuguese colony the year before, voted unanimously in favour of the Act of Integration to make East Timor Indonesia's 27th province, effective July 17th. Now, who's turning 50 this week? On the 25th, Cillian Murphy, stage and film actor, was born in Cork, Ireland. He's appeared in movies, The Dark Knight Trilogy, Inception, Dunkirk and Oppenheimer, among others. He's most widely known for his role as Tommy Shelby in the TV series Peaky Blinders. On the 26th, comedian and actor Stephen Curry was born in Melbourne. He played Graham Kennedy in the TV series The King and Damien Oliver in The Cup. You might remember him from the movie Thor, Love and Thunder. On the 31st, Irish actor Colin Farrell was born in Castleknock, Dublin. His first TV appearance was in the popular series Ballykiss Angel. His breakthrough was in Steven Spielberg's Minority Report. He was in the black comedy In Bruges, also Saving Mr. Banks and The Beguiled, among many others. Now back to the countdown.
1: Number four.
0: JPY says he hates the music. I think he lies.

0: John Paul Young and the band The Young Song, I Hate the Music. 5 weeks in the chart, rock steady. Stay with us as the albums are coming up right after this.
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2: So then he dropped me home, well over the speed limit, swerving around like he thought he was cool or something.
3: Nah, that's such an ick.
2: Yeah, I knew a guy who, after he's had a smoke, told me he could take us there because it makes him a better driver. More aware and cautious, apparently.
3: Nah, that's such an ick.
4: And when they snap or text and drive.
3: Nah, that's such an ick.
5: Don't be an ick. Make good driving habits that stick.
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0: At number five and down one spot this week is Presence from Led Zeppelin. At four and up one spot is The Eagles and their greatest hits. At number three and down one is Queen and A Night at the Opera. Number two up one is Wings at the Speed of Sound. And at number one for the ninth week is The Best of ABBA. But another album into the top 20 this week is at 17 this week and comes from Peter Frampton. The title is Frampton Comes Alive. This is side one, track three, Show Me the

0: little there of Peter Frampton, Show Me The Way, as Frampton Comes Alive album hits the top 20 albums. Now back to the countdown.
1: Number 3.
0: 15 weeks in the chart and down one spot this week is Queen.

0: The classic Bohemian Rhapsodies. It starts its move down the chart. Continuing the countdown.
1: Number two this week.
0: It started out as 1933, but finally released as 1963. This is the Four Seasons, 6 weeks.

0: The Four Seasons and the Bob Gaudio composition, December 1963. Oh, what a night.
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0: TMG and their latest release from their Strutton album, Crazy. You Must Be Crazy, Crazy Money to Burn. Keep an ear out for that probably a month from now.
1: And now, the number one song from the top 40 of 50 years ago this week.
0: 10 weeks in the chart, 8 weeks on top, much more to come. The voice of Anna Fred Lynch now.

0: ABBA and their massive hit Fernando. How many more weeks will it hold top spot? Well, check back same time, same place, next week.
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Ladies and gents, this is the moment you've waited for. 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And buried in your bones, there's an ache that you can't ignore. Taking your breath,

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1: This news update is brought to us by Japs Pharmacy, 129 Lachlan Street, Hay, call 6993 1604.
2: I'm Mark Dransfield. The federal government says Australia currently has 48 days of petrol, 36 of diesel and 30 of jet fuel in reserves, higher than when the conflict in the Middle East began. Energy Minister Chris Bowen says Australia's in a secure position for coming months.
3: We have now fuel secured into August, well through June and July. There's a 4 weeks worth of supplies that I announce every week, but there are also some contracts locked in beyond that. I never make a commitment over and above what we know. We're now getting into the end of May and the beginning of June, so that's encouraging.
2: A peak travel body is lobbying for a do-not-travel warning currently in place for major Middle Eastern airports to be downgraded. The Travel Industry Association claims the alert affects those who just want to pass through major transit hubs like Dubai. The push comes as thousands of Australians prepare to head off to Europe for summer. The Greens claim it's unlikely the Defence Force will ever receive second-hand submarines from the United States. As part of AUKUS, Australia was supposed to purchase a combination of new and old Virginia-class subs from the US. But now our country will only receive three second-hand vessels to join the new ones. Greens Defence spokesperson David Shoebridge argues the program is a waste of taxpayers' money.
4: What on earth is Labor doing? Spending hundreds of billions of dollars on second-hand Virginia-class subs we're unlikely to ever get, with a basic goal, a core goal for Labor, to involve Australia in a US war on China.
2: Meantime, Australia, Britain and the United States will develop underwater drones as part of the AUKUS pact. The new project has been announced at a meeting in Singapore. Border Force has seized more than 30 kilograms of cocaine hidden within a luxury bus at Fremantle Port earlier this month. Hugh Phillips reports.
5: Border Force officers inspected the bus on the 6th of May, locating approximately 30 packages, all concealed within the roof of the vehicle. Testing on the packages returned a positive result for cocaine, with a weight of around 34 kilograms. Had the cocaine reached Australian shores, it had an estimated street value of $11 million, with the potential for 170,000 street-level deals. Investigations are ongoing. Hugh Phillips reporting.
2: An Australian cave diver says he's extremely relieved after a group of men stuck in a louse cave managed to escape. At least five villagers became trapped by flash flooding after they'd entered the cave to look for gold. Josh Richards says crews will remain on the ground to look for two other men who may also be stuck.
6: The divers are going to remain here, or at least some of the divers are going to remain here to assist that search if we're needed. Again, really hope we're not needed because this is pretty awful stuff. But if we are needed, there will be several of us that are remaining here.
2: Still overseas, and there are concerns the outbreak of Ebola in Africa has now jumped continents. One suspected case is being investigated in Sao Paulo in Brazil, with a man now isolating inside a hospital. There are now more than 1,000 confirmed cases and at least 246 deaths in and around the Democratic Republic of Congo. This is AIR News. First to AFL, and in the first quarter, GWS Giants led Melbourne 12-8 in Alice Springs. Meantime, West Coast will take on Essendon to close out round 12 at Optus Stadium. The Bombers are playing their first game under caretaker coach Dean Solomon following Brad Scott's axing. Eagles coach Andrew McWalter says there might not be an obvious game style change, but they'll be ready to play.
7: Bit of a challenge for sure. We spoke about it to the group. They've had one training session since this has happened, so it's difficult to implement significant change, I believe, having been in that position, but we'll plan for them to play the way they've been playing.
2: Turning to NRL, and a short time ago, the Dragons led the Broncos 30-8 in the second half in Brisbane. The Bulldogs are questioning a number of refereeing decisions made during their match against the Tigers. Canterbury-Bankstown lost the match 22 points to 16, helping the Tigers snap a three-game losing streak. Dogs coach Cameron Seraldo says he's disappointed with some of the calls made.
8: The more disappointing one was to go down the other end. Someone's offside, takes out our fullback, then that's a try. What's worse? someone touching your foot or someone taking out your fullback and they score a try.
2: And in tennis, Australian Daria Kasatkina has been knocked out of the French Open by the world number one Aryna Sabalenka, the top seed set to take on Japan's Naomi Osaka next. Australian Independent Radio News.
9: The weather update is brought to us by Harrison's IGA. In Hay, open Monday to Friday, 8 a.m. until 6:30 p.m. and 8 a.m. until 5 p.m. weekends.
10: It will be falling to between 8 and 5 overnight. Then into tomorrow, showers increasing in 17 for the first day of winter. Tuesday, showers and a possible storm and a high of 20. 18 and a shower or two on Wednesday. Thursday, those showers are still hanging around with a top of 16. Friday, as we're heading into the long weekend, a top of 17 and partly cloudy. Have a great evening and remember to stay tuned here on 2Hay FM. 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

Hello and welcome to Magic Moments in Jazz with Barry O'Sullivan. Glenn Miller and his orchestra was a swing dance band formed by its leader in 1938. The band was arranged around a clarinet and tenor saxophone playing the melody, while three other saxophones played the harmony. This arrangement was different from usual dance bands around at the time and allowed Miller to develop his own style and sound. Their most famous song, In the Mood, was recorded on August 1st, 1939, and when it was released in that year, stayed on the Billboard charts for 30 weeks, peaking at number one. The song is famous for its dueling saxophone solos between Tex Beneke and Al Klink, and was more often the closing number to most of their shows.

Through Miller's demand for professionalism at all times and his perseverance, hard work and musical genius, he created his own distinctive style, different from regular swing bands of the time. The orchestra earned 70 top 10 singles and 22 number one records in just 4 short years, and this launched the band to the uppermost heights of superstardom, grossing more than any other band of the era. The hugely successful film of that year, Sun Valley Serenade, in which he and the orchestra performed in the mood, endeared him to audiences worldwide and enabled them to become the most commercially successful big band of all time. Glenn Miller's recording of the music In the Mood is another magic moment in jazz. You've been listening to another magic moment in jazz, recorded in the studios of Fine Music FM, Sydney, for the Community Radio Network. I'm Barry O'Sullivan.

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1: Thanks for that, John. 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

0: 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This news update is brought to us by Harrison's IGA in Hay, open Monday to Friday, 8 a.m. until 6:30 p.m. and 8 a.m. until 5 p.m. weekends.
1: I'm Mark Dransfield. The federal opposition says tax measures in the budget will fail to boost housing supply and bring down prices. A three-week inquiry is underway examining the government's push to rein in capital gains and negative gearing concessions. Labor claims the policy changes will produce a mild slowdown in property prices and a minor change to rents offset by more home building. But Shadow Treasurer Tim Wilson says it misses key factors contributing to market growth.
2: The biggest determinant of house prices is ultimately going to be supply and demand. And what we know is under Labor's budget, there'll be fewer houses built. And we also know that their own budget estimates say they're going to exceed their own migration targets by 90,000. So more people buying fewer homes.
1: Travel industry leaders want the federal government to lower its travel warning for major Middle Eastern transit hubs. More from Dusty Fitzpatrick.
3: A level 4 do not travel alert is in place for transit hubs, including Dubai, following the outbreak of the Iran war. The Travel Industry Association believes the warning should be lowered to allow Australians to pass through with valid insurance. It claims the alert affects travellers who simply want to transit through major airports without stopping in cities and countries in the Middle East. The push comes as thousands of Australians prepare to head off on Euro summer holidays. Dusty Fitzpatrick reporting.
1: A man's been charged over a brawl at a soccer match in Sydney's southwest. Donna Sirimana reports.
4: It's understood up to 40 people were involved in the incident at the under-17s match in Revesby. Police were told a number of spectators had run onto the field after a fight broke out between the players. An 18-year-old man was treated at the scene for a bite to his back before being taken to Liverpool Hospital. A 47-year-old Greenacre man was arrested following inquiries. He's been charged with several offences. Donna Sirimana reporting.
1: The freed former underworld kingpin Tony Mockbell is at war with Tabcorp. Carolee Katsimbanis has details.
5: Revelations today that the gambling giant refused to pay him a $5,400 winning bet and banned him from its premises and betting apps. News Corp reporting that Mr. Mockbell is seeking legal advice over the payment and bans, with associates saying he is furious that Tabcorp had been happy to take his money on horses that lost but moved to exclude him when he won. Tabcorp has refused to comment on his case. Carolee Katsimbanis, Melbourne.
1: In the US, a flight has made an emergency landing after an attempted hijacking. The domestic service touched down safely in Wisconsin and the plane was cleared by the bomb squad. A 75-year-old man has been arrested. This passenger says it was a scary time.
6: Five police officers came on the plane and asked the gentleman to stand up, put handcuffs on him and walked him out. Taking this very seriously, and of course you have to, if that, you know, you don't really know what the intentions are of any person that might be trying to get into a cockpit of a commercial airplane.
1: And in air health news, a new gene test has been developed which could help some women with breast cancer avoid chemotherapy. It uses a biopsy or tumour sample after surgery to determine how aggressive the genes driving the cancer's growth are. This is air news. First to NRL, and the Dragons have scored their first win of the season, beating the Broncos 30-26 in Brisbane. And a short time ago, the Raiders led the Cowboys 14-0 in the first half in Canberra. AFL, and at halftime, the GWS Giants led Melbourne 56-44 in Alice Springs. Meantime, Cats fans are furious after the AFL admitted an umpiring error was made, which cost them the game against Carlton on Friday night. More from Sarah Patterson.
7: Cats coach Chris Scott branded it a howler. And now the AFL too concedes that Geelong's Ollie Dempsey should have been awarded a goal in the first minute of the MCG clash. Replays clearly show Dempsey shinned the ball through the goal line, but the goal umpire was accidentally knocked over by Carlton's Blake Akers and got up to signal a rushed behind. The AFL says the decision was wrong and should have been reviewed, with the Cats ultimately going on to lose the game by just 4 points. points. But now the side is regrouping ahead of this week's away game against Adelaide. Sarah Patterson, S Sport.
1: And Paris Saint-Germain have claimed back-to-back Champions League titles with a 4-3 penalty shootout win over Arsenal following a 1-1 draw after extra time. Arsenal defender Gabriel missing from the spot to give PSG the win, as heard on Stan.
8: Gabriel fires into the Budapest sky and Paris Saint-Germain are champions again.
1: Australian Independent Radio News.
9: 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It will be falling to between 8 and 5 overnight. Then into tomorrow, showers increasing in 17 for the first day of winter. Tuesday, showers and a possible storm and a high of 20. 18 and a shower or two on Wednesday. Thursday, those showers are still hanging around with a top of 16. Friday, as we're heading into the long weekend, a top of 17 and partly cloudy. Have a great evening and remember to stay tuned here on 2HayFM. Have a good one.
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12: Welcome to Off Beat. I'm Ann Mott, taking you through 2 hours of ska, rocksteady, and reggae. And kicking off this week, Madness. 2012 from their Wee Wee CC Ya Ya Da Da album, this is My Girl 2.

Melbourne is a strange tenants there with Living in Hell. Before that, we heard The Specials with Vote For Me and Madness with My Girl Too. You are listening to Offbeat, and I thought I'd play you something next from Kingston Factory with Jar Point on vocals. This is Na Face The Light.

0: Two in a row there from Lollipop Laurie. We heard they called it Scar and Michiko Lollipop. Before that, The Void Union with Mikorazon. Jar Point with The Kingston Factory with Narface the Light. You are listening to Offbeat. And I thought I'd come back to Australia next and head to South Australia for The Skeptics and Half Full.
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That's Mike Park with Loose With Me, followed on from Catbite and Bad Influence. We heard two South Australian acts before that, The Overits with Fact Checker and The Skeptics with Half Full. 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They're out of Northern New South Wales. And this track is Recipe.

That's Matty Roofless with Shadows of the Street. Followed on from Bomba with Golden Wedding and Jesse Morris and the Shakedown with Recipe. 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Got one more this hour. Then I'll be back next hour with some more great tunes for you. This one is the Bandulus with We Said Goodbye.

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6: Welcome to the second hour of Offbeat. I'm Amot, taking you through this 2 hours of music played on the Offbeat. And as per usual, I'm starting the second hour a little bit more punky than at least the first bracket with the Mighty Mighty Boss Stones and Someday, I suppose.

Melbourne's Commissioner Gordon there with Colombian Drug Lord. Up before that, we had Mustard Plug and Time to Wake Up. Less than Jake were in there with Nervous in the Alley and the Mighty Mighty Boss Tones with Someday, I Suppose. Well, listening to Offbeat, and we just had Melbourne Act Commissioner Gordon. We're about to have Melbourne Act Looney Tunes. And this song won't sound quite the same without John jumping in to do the 1-2s, but this is their take on the Specials' Little Bitch.

0: And that's the Sunny Coast Rude Boys with Feels Good. Float on from Western Australian act The Scarmen with SFJ. And Looney Tunes kicked off that bracket with Little Bitch. You are listening to Offbeat. I'm going to head over to the UK next. The Duelers and Sweet Jamaica.
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4: Hey, this is the...

And Melbourne Act, the Scab Hangers there with $2.40. Before that, Eastern Standard Time, Lovely and Mad, and The Duelers with Sweet Jamaica. You are listening to Offbeat, and I'm going to play for you Hong Kong actor The Red Stripes next with

And that right there is Big Fat Panda with Man in the Middle, followed on from Tokyo Ska Paradise Orchestra, Wings of a Phoenix, and Red Stripes with Rude Boy Swagger. You've been listening to Offbeat. I'm Ian Mott. Thanks for your company this week. I hope you've enjoyed all the music that I've selected for you. Hope you tune in again this time next week for another 2 hours of music played on the Offbeat. To take us out, as per usual, it is a cover. This is Fiesta Fiasco out of Queensland, covering the Saints out of Queensland with

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1: This news update is brought to us by Harrison's IGA in Hay, open Monday to Friday, 8 a.m. until 6:30 p.m. and 8 a.m. until 5 p.m. weekends.
2: I'm Mark Dransfield. The Federal Opposition says tax measures in the budget will fail to boost housing supply and bring down prices. A three-week inquiry is underway examining the government's push to rein in capital gains and negative gearing concessions. Labor claims the policy changes will produce a mild slowdown in property prices and a minor change to rents offset by more home building. But Shadow Treasurer Tim Wilson says it misses key factors contributing to market growth.
3: The biggest determinant of house prices is ultimately going to be supply and demand. And what we know is under Labor's budget, there'll be fewer houses built. And we also know that their own budget estimates say they're going to exceed their own migration targets by 90,000. So more people buying fewer homes.
2: Travel industry leaders want the federal government to lower its travel warning for major Middle Eastern transit hubs. More from Dusty Fitzpatrick.
4: A level 4 do not travel alert is in place for transit hubs, including Dubai, following the outbreak of the Iran war. The Travel Industry Association believes the warning should be lowered to allow Australians to pass through with valid insurance. It claims the alert affects travellers who simply want to transit through major airports without stopping in cities and countries in the Middle East. The push comes as thousands of Australians prepare to head off on Euro summer holidays. Dusty Fitzpatrick reporting.
2: A man's been charged over a brawl at a soccer match in Sydney's southwest. Donna Sirimano reports.
5: It's understood up to 40 people were involved in the incident at the under-17s match in Revesby. Police were told a number of spectators had run onto the field after a fight broke out between the players. An 18-year-old man was treated at the scene for a bite to his back before being taken to Liverpool Hospital. A 47-year-old Greenacre man was arrested following inquiries. He's been charged with several offences. Donna Sirimana reporting.
2: The freed former underworld kingpin Tony Mockbell is at war with Tabcorp. Carolee Katsimbanis has details.
6: Revelations today that the gambling giant refused to pay him a $5,400 winning bet and banned him from its premises and betting apps. News Corp reporting that Mr. Mockbell is seeking legal advice over the payment and bans, with associates saying he is furious that Tabcorp had been happy to take his money on horses that lost but moved to exclude him when he won. Tabcorp has refused to comment on his case. Carolee Katsimbanis, Melbourne.
2: In the US, a flight has made an emergency landing after an attempted hijacking. The domestic service touched down safely in Wisconsin and the plane was cleared by the bomb squad. A 75-year-old man has been arrested. This passenger says it was a scary time.
7: Five police officers came on the plane and asked the gentleman to stand up, put handcuffs on him and walked him out. Taking this very seriously, and of course you have to, if that, you know, you don't really know what the intentions are of any person that might be trying to get into a cockpit of a commercial airplane.
2: And in air health news, a new gene test has been developed which could help some women with breast cancer avoid chemotherapy. It uses a biopsy or tumour sample after surgery to determine how aggressive the genes driving the cancer's growth are. This is air news. First to NRL, and the Dragons have scored their first win of the season, beating the Broncos 30-26 in Brisbane. And a short time ago, the Raiders led the Cowboys 14-0 in the first half in Canberra. AFL, and at halftime, the GWS Giants led Melbourne 56-44 in Alice Springs. Meantime, Cats fans are furious after the AFL admitted an umpiring error was made, which cost them the game against Carlton on Friday night. More from Sarah Patterson.
8: Cats coach Chris Scott branded it a howler. And now the AFL too concedes that Geelong's Ollie Dempsey should have been awarded a goal in the first minute of the MCG clash. Replays clearly show Dempsey shinned the ball through through the goal line, but the goal umpire was accidentally knocked over by Carlton's Blake Akers and got up to signal a rushed behind. The AFL says the decision was wrong and should have been reviewed, with the Cats ultimately going on to lose the game by just 4 points. But now the side is regrouping ahead of this week's away game against Adelaide. Sarah Patterson, S Sport.
2: And Paris Saint-Germain have claimed back-to-back Champions League titles with a 4-3 penalty shootout win over Arsenal following a 1-1 draw after extra time. Arsenal defender Gabriel missing from the spot to give PSG the win, as heard on Stan.
9: Gabriel fires into the Budapest sky and Paris Saint-Germain are champions again.
2: Australian Independent Radio News.
10: 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It will be falling to between 8 and 5 overnight. Then into tomorrow, showers increasing in 17 for the first day of winter. Tuesday, showers and a possible storm and a high of 20. 18 and a shower or two on Wednesday. Thursday, those showers are still hanging around with a top of 16. Friday, as we're heading into the long weekend, a top of 17 and partly cloudy. Have a great evening and remember to stay tuned here on 2HayFM. Have a good one.
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1: Welcome to Offbeat. I'm Ann Mott, taking you through 2 hours of ska, rocksteady, and reggae. And kicking off this week, Madness from 2012, from their Wee Wee CC Ya Ya Da Da album. This is My Girl 2.

Melbourne is a strange tenants there. We've Living in Hell. Before that, we heard The Specials. We've Vote for Me and Madness with My Girl 2. You are listening to Offbeat, and I thought I'd play you something next from Kingston Factory with Ja Point on vocals. This is Na Face the Light.

0: Two in a row there from Lollipop Laurie. We heard They Called It Scar and Michiko Lollipop. Before that, The Void Union with Mikorazon. Jar Point with The Kingston Factory with Narface The Light. You are listening to Offbeat. And I thought I'd come back to Australia next and head to South Australia for The Skeptics and Half Full.
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That's Mike Park with Loose With Me, followed on from Catbite and Bad Influence. We heard two South Australian acts before that, The Overits with Fact Checker and The Skeptics with Half Full. 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They're out of Northern New South Wales. And this track is Recipe.

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1: This news update is brought to us by Harrison's IGA in Hay, open Monday to Friday, 8 a.m. until 6:30 p.m. and 8 a.m. until 5 p.m. weekends.
2: I'm Mark Dransfield. The federal opposition says tax measures in the budget will fail to boost housing supply and bring down prices. A three-week inquiry is underway examining the government's push to rein in capital gains and negative gearing concessions. Labor claims the policy changes will produce a mild slowdown in property prices and a minor change to rents offset by more home building. But Shadow Treasurer Tim Wilson says it misses key factors contributing to market growth.
3: The biggest determinant of house prices is ultimately going to be supply and demand. And what we know is under Labor's budget, there'll be fewer houses built. And we also know that their own budget estimates say they're going to exceed their own migration targets by 90,000. So more people buying fewer homes.
2: Travel industry leaders want the federal government to lower its travel warning for major Middle Eastern transit hubs. More from Dusty Fitzpatrick.
4: A level 4 do not travel alert is in place for transit hubs, including Dubai, following the outbreak of the Iran war. The Travel Industry Association believes the warning should be lowered to allow Australians to pass through with valid insurance. It claims the alert affects travellers who simply want to transit through major airports without stopping in cities and countries in the Middle East. The push comes as thousands of Australians prepare to head off on Euro summer holidays. Dusty Fitzpatrick reporting.
2: A man's been charged over a brawl at a soccer match in Sydney's southwest. Donna Sirimana reports.
5: It's understood up to 40 people were involved in the incident at the under-17s match in Revesby. Police were told a number of spectators had run onto the field after a fight broke out between the players. An 18-year-old man was treated at the scene for a bite to his back before being taken to Liverpool Hospital. A 47-year-old Greenacre man was arrested following inquiries. He's been charged with several offences. Donna Sirimana reporting.
2: The freed former underworld kingpin Tony Mockbell is at war with Tabcorp. Carolee Katsimbanis has details.
6: Revelations today that the gambling giant refused to pay him a $5,400 winning bet and banned him from its premises and betting apps. News Corp reporting that Mr. Mockbell is seeking legal advice over the payment and bans, with associates saying he is furious that Tabcorp had been happy to take his money on horses that lost but moved to exclude him when he won. Tabcorp has refused to comment on his case. Carolee Katsimbanis, Melbourne.
2: In the US, a flight has made an emergency landing after an attempted hijacking. The domestic service touched down safely in Wisconsin and the plane was cleared by the bomb squad. A 75-year-old man has been arrested. This passenger says it was a scary time.
7: Five police officers came on the plane and asked the gentleman to stand up, put handcuffs on him and walked him out, taking this very seriously. And of course you have to, if that, you know, you don't really know what the intentions are of any person that might be trying to get into a cockpit of a commercial airplane.
2: And in air health news, a new gene test has been developed, which could help some women with breast cancer avoid chemotherapy. It uses a biopsy or tumour sample after surgery to determine how aggressive the genes driving the cancer's growth are. This is air news. First to NRL, and the Dragons have scored their first win of the season, beating the Broncos 30-26 in Brisbane. And a short time ago, the Raiders led the Cowboys 14-0 in the first half in Canberra. AFL, and at halftime, the GWS Giants led Melbourne 56-44 in Alice Springs. Meantime, Cats fans are furious after the AFL admitted an umpiring error was made, which cost them the game against Carlton on Friday night. More from Sarah Patterson.
8: Cats coach Chris Scott branded it a howler. And now the AFL too concedes that Geelong's Ollie Dempsey should have been awarded a goal in the first minute of the MCG clash. Replays clearly show Dempsey shinned the ball through through the goal line, but the goal umpire was accidentally knocked over by Carlton's Blake Akers and got up to signal a rushed behind. The AFL says the decision was wrong and should have been reviewed, with the Cats ultimately going on to lose the game by just 4 points. But now the side is regrouping ahead of this week's away game against Adelaide. Sarah Patterson, S Sport.
2: And Paris Saint-Germain have claimed back-to-back Champions League titles with a 4-3 penalty shootout win over Arsenal following a 1-1 draw after extra time. Arsenal defender Gabriel missing from the spot to give PSG the win, as heard on Stan.
9: Gabriel fires into the Budapest sky and Paris Saint-Germain are champions again.
2: Australian Independent Radio News.
10: 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It will be falling to between 8 and 5 overnight. Then into tomorrow, showers increasing in 17 for the first day of winter. Tuesday, showers and a possible storm and a high of 20. 18 and a shower or two on Wednesday. Thursday, those showers are still hanging around with a top of 16. Friday, as we're heading into the long weekend, a top of 17 and partly cloudy. Have a great evening and remember to stay tuned here on 2HayFM. Have a good one.
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First up today was Midnight Oil off the Resist album. It's always nice to get some oils first up in your day. Welcome to Prime Rock, you're with Greg Haywood. And this week, as always, Prime Rock's built around some themes. In this first hour, I'll be celebrating the music that surrounds key events in this week in rock history. In the second hour, some fantastic new Aussie rock releases. And in the third hour, a massive bunch of classic rock in Prime Rock Classics. But before that, let's keep it moving with Australian new wave rock from Melbourne's Models, with their only number one hit, Out of Mind, Out of Sight.

Alone With You, the second single released from the debut album for the Sunny Boys back in 1981. Okay, let's look into some events from this week in rock history. On May 26 in 2006, the National Review in the US revealed their 50 greatest conservative rock songs. A fair bit tongue-in-cheek, I think, but still a rating. Number one on the list was The Who with Won't Get Fooled Again. Second on the list, The Beatles and Taxman. And for you today, the third place song, The Rolling Stones, Sympathy for the Devil.

0: Now, on the 27th of May in 1987, U2 played a concert in Rome with songs from the Joshua Tree and their Rattle and Hum tour. The band had the sound levels and mix so high that the Subsonics set off earthquake alarms all over the city. One of the songs from that day, Silver and Gold.
1: In the shit house, a shotgun.

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Am I bugging you? I don't mean to bug you.

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That's Survivor with Eye of the Tiger. On May 28, in 1982, the movie Rocky III hit the theatres, featuring that then brand new song. Following Rocky III release, the song became a massive hit for that band. On the 28th of May in 2001, the Australian Performing Rights Association, or APRA, released a list of the 30 best Australian songs in the last 75 years. On top of that list was the Easy Beats, Friday on My Mind. Third place went to Midnight Oil with Beds Are Burning. In the second position, Daddy Cool's Eagle Rock.

So finishing up this week's look back into this week in rock history, Invisible Touch from UK prog rock band Genesis. On May 31st in 1986, entered the US Hot 100, joining four acts of current or past members of the band in the chart. Coming up now is a song from Sydney's Spy v Spy. Always the conscience of the country through their music, Spy v Spy released their New Reasons album in 2021 after a 28-year hiatus. Unfortunately, they found the issues that drove the band's music 28 years ago still prevalent. This is Overland.

In the Church of the Poisoned Mind from Culture Club. That's off their second album, Colour by Numbers, from 1983. Coming up next, a song from Simple Minds, the second single released from the new Gold Dream album, reaching top 10 in many countries, including Australia in 1982, Glittering Prize.

0: can race up hills at 25 k's an hour, change direction in a heartbeat, and be on your doorstep before you know it.
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Remember me? Maybe you think you know me because I've been around for so long, but I can still take you by surprise.

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1: 2hayfm. Welcome back. Time to get into hour two for this week's new Aussie Rock and Blues releases. And today, the whole hour is dedicated to the new Aussie Rock. But first, to get us into hour two is a fabulous cover of a Midnight Oil song by proud Yorta Yorta man Scott Darlow. This is The Dead Heart.

That was Time Will Try from the Ryans from Sydney's Northern Beaches, off their Happiness in a Place It Shouldn't Be album from last year. You listen to Prime Rock, and it's time now for today's new Aussie rock releases. And there's some fantastic new music released this last week. I'm going to fill the next hour with new and almost new recent Aussie music. So enjoy the rest of the hour as a celebration of new Aussie rock. First up, let a single from a singer-songwriter from Western Sydney. Usually on the other side of the camera, shooting our high-profile music talent. Jess Mack is now putting her talents into her own music. This is one of the three singles released so far off the Sex, Meds and Therapy album. This is Lover.

Yeah, some great tracks on that Sex, Meds and Therapy album from Jess Mack, including a couple of tasty covers. Next up, the latest single from Sydney all-female band Durry Mums. Not all of the Durry Mums releases are able to be put to air, but this new one is, and it's a good one. Off their debut EP due out in June, this is Smith's Chips.

Cherry Blossom Kiss, the latest single from a very young band from Sydney, Reverse Revolution. It's a three-piece who've been playing together for about 2 years now. Shades of the legendary Silverchair, the band members are 13 and 14 years old. Fabulous. Look for those guys in the future. Coming up now is a brand new song from Perth-based three-piece off the just-released Bad Dreams Deluxe EP, the title track, Bad Dreams. This is Fool Nelson.

0: 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Celebrated a recent achievement? 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

Yes, to wrap up today's new Aussie Rock Releases segment was Let Me Be from Brisbane guitarist and songwriter Charlie Sloan. Now, for the rest of this hour, I'll still be playing almost new Aussie rock for your listening pleasure. Next up's the Grogans, surf rock punk band from Sydney, with a track off their 2023 Find Me a Cloud album. This is Nowhere to Be.

Yes, Cool Kid, a single from Perth's Joan and the Giants. Joan's story of dealing with challenges that are thrown at those of us who are just a little bit different. Continue on with today's almost new Aussie talents, the lead single from the 2022 album from Adelaide singer-songwriter Lucas Day. This is Right Where I Needed You.

Yeah, last one was Distant Scattered Skies, the title track off the recently released Distant Scattered Skies EP from New South Wales South Coast band Are We Dreaming. Next up is a new single from Gold Coast pop-punk band The Goldhearts, and a message that came from learning that Captain Cook discovered Australia when they were at school. Original Nation is recognising that there was a First Nation already here.

Yeah, nice one. It's Original Nation from the Gold Hearts. Next up, to finish up the hour, Gold Coast duo Genie Boy and Better, written to encourage us all to always look for betterness. I'll be back with Prime Rock Classics after the news.

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4: The Australian Hay Mini Nationals are back on the 6th and 7th of June. Starting off the weekend for the community, you can do a meet and greet with the mini crew at the South Hay Hotel on Friday the 5th of June. They're heading over there for their welcome to Hay. On Saturday, they'll parade down Lachlan Street, followed by a show and shine in Moppet Street. That's the Australian Hay Mini Nationals happening on the 6th and 7th of June. For further details, you can reach out to the President Declan, and his email address is president@miniclubsa.asn.au.
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3: Right back on my very first album, which I recorded in 1974, and it was called Down Home. Mum and Dad were all there on the album. Mum was playing bass, singing harmonies, and Dad was actually singing bass and playing rhythm guitar. This is a really old traditional song in the key of B.

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1: 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Call 699-31277. Open Monday to Friday, 8 a.m. until 5 p.m. and Saturday, 9 a.m. until 12 p.m.
2: I'm Mark Dransfield. The Federal Opposition says tax measures in the budget will fail to boost housing supply and bring down prices. A three-week inquiry is underway examining the government's push to rein in capital gains and negative gearing concessions. Labor claims the policy changes will produce a mild slowdown in property prices and a minor change to rents offset by more home building. But Shadow Treasurer Tim Wilson says it misses key factors contributing to market growth.
3: The biggest determinant of house prices is ultimately going to be supply and demand. And what we know is under Labor's budget, there'll be fewer houses built. And we also know that their own budget estimates say they're going to exceed their own migration targets by 90,000. So more people buying fewer homes.
2: Travel industry leaders want the federal government to lower its travel warning for major Middle Eastern transit hubs. More from Dusty Fitzpatrick.
4: A level 4 do not travel alert is in place for transit hubs, including Dubai, following the outbreak of the Iran war. The Travel Industry Association believes the warning should be lowered to allow Australians to pass through with valid insurance. It claims the alert affects travellers who simply want to transit through major airports without stopping in cities and countries in the Middle East. The push comes as thousands of Australians prepare to head off on Euro summer holidays. Dusty Fitzpatrick reporting.
2: A man's been charged over a brawl at a soccer match in Sydney's southwest. Donna Sirimano reports.
5: It's understood up to 40 people were involved in the incident at the under-17s match in Revesby. Police were told a number of spectators had run onto the field after a fight broke out between the players. An 18-year-old man was treated at the scene for a bite to his back before being taken to Liverpool Hospital. A 47-year-old Greenacre man was arrested following inquiries. He's been charged with several offences. Donna Sirimana reporting.
2: The freed former underworld kingpin Tony Mockbell is at war with Tabcorp. Carolee Katsimbanis has details.
6: Revelations today that the gambling giant refused to pay him a $5,400 winning bet and banned him from its premises and betting apps. News Corp reporting that Mr. Mockbell is seeking legal advice over the payment and bans, with associates saying he is furious that Tabcorp had been happy to take his money on horses that lost but moved to

0: exclude him when he won. Tabcorp has refused to comment on his case. Carolee Katsimbanis, Melbourne.
1: In the US, a flight has made an emergency landing after an attempted hijacking. The domestic service touched down safely in Wisconsin and the plane was cleared by the bomb squad. A 75-year-old man has been arrested. This passenger says it was a scary time.
2: Five police officers came on the plane and asked the gentleman to stand up, put handcuffs on him and walked him out, taking this very seriously. And of course you have to, if that, you know, you don't really know what the intentions are of any person that might be trying to get into a cockpit of a commercial airplane.
1: And in air health news, a new gene test has been developed, which could help some women with breast cancer avoid chemotherapy. It uses a biopsy or tumour sample after surgery to determine how aggressive the genes driving the cancer's growth are. This is Air News. First to NRL, and the Dragons have scored their first win of the season, beating the Broncos 30-26 in Brisbane. And a short time ago, the Raiders led the Cowboys 14-0 in the first half in Canberra. AFL, and at halftime, the GWS Giants led Melbourne 56-44 in Alice Springs. Meantime, Cats fans are furious after the AFL admitted an umpiring error was made, which cost them the game against Carlton on Friday night. More from Sarah Patterson.
3: Cats coach Chris Scott branded it a howler. And now the AFL too concedes that Geelong's Ollie Dempsey should have been awarded a goal in the first minute of the MCG clash. Replays clearly show Dempsey shinned the ball through the goal line, but the goal umpire was accidentally knocked over by Carlton's Blake Akers and got up to signal a rushed behind. The AFL says the decision was wrong and should have been reviewed, with the Cats ultimately going on to lose the game by just 4 points. But now the side is regrouping ahead of this week's away game against Adelaide. Sarah Patterson, S Sport.
1: And Paris Saint-Germain have claimed back-to-back Champions League titles with a 4-3 penalty shootout win over Arsenal following a 1-1 draw after extra time. Arsenal defender Gabriel missing from the spot to give PSG the win, as heard on Stan. Australian Independent Radio News.
4: 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It will be falling to between 8 and 5 overnight. Then into tomorrow, showers increasing in 17 for the first day of winter. Tuesday, showers and a possible storm and a high of 20. 18 and a shower or two on Wednesday. Thursday, those showers are still hanging around with a top of 16. Friday, as we're heading into the long weekend, a top of 17 and partly cloudy. 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

Hello again, I'm Mark O'Neill, and this is Raised on Rock. 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Okay, well, a show that I've been planning to do for quite a while, and I did mention it, I don't know, 3 months ago maybe more, and that is the first track off every Deep Purple studio album. Now, how did that come about? I'm glad you asked. Peter Kerr of Rock Daydream Nation, the hit YouTube channel and Big Purple fan, as well as the radio version he does in Geelong on The Pulse, he often says, you know, how Deep Purple open their albums with killer tracks. Well, we're going to hear every one of them. And I know they have a new one coming out very soon, so that won't be included. So we'll get right to it. From the first album, Shades of Deep Purple, 1968, here is And the Address on Raised on Rock.

know the address for all things Deep Purple. It's Raised on Rock. 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

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Fireball, title track from 71. Speed King, In Rock 70. 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Now we're going to go to a place, and it's about a woman, but it's also a place that Godzilla has trampled numerous times since the 40s or 50s. Depending what movie you watch, Woman from Tokyo.

I always feel like a woman from Tokyo when we spotlight Deep Purple. Now it's time to burn before the Stormbringer on Raised on Rock with Mark O'Neill and me, Sassy.

You're listening to Raised on Rock with Mark O'Neill, our Deep Purple special, the first track from every studio album. Hopefully, we heard Bad Attitude from the House of Blue Light, 87, Knocking at Your Back Door, Perfect Strangers, 84, Coming Home, Come Taste the Band, 75, Stormbringer, title track, 74, Burn, title track, 74, Woman from Tokyo, Who Do We Think We Are, 73. A show that was inspired by Peter Kerr, as well as, I think at the time, right around maybe a day or two after I was thinking about doing it, a Glen of Hoppers Crossing suggested an All Purple show. So that sealed it. Okay, we'll get right back to it from 1990. The Slaves and Masters album, King of Dreams on Raised on Rock.

Mark is the king of dreams, along with Deep Purple, of course. Well, the battle rages on, along with Ted the Mechanic, here on Raised on Rock.

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We're listening to the first track of every Deep Purple studio album. Money Talks, Rapture of the Deep, 05, House of Pain, Bananas, 03, Any Fool Know That, Abandon, 98, Ted the Mechanic, Perpendicular, 96, The Battle Rages On, title track, 93, King of Dreams, Slaves and Masters, 1990. 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

a simple song, really, and a simple reminder that you're in the middle of Raised on Rock. Now it's time for Bedlam, then I'll throw my bones for more Deep Purple with Mark O'Neill and me, Sassy.

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That's right, it's sassy. Mark took the last set to heart. Okay, well, Gingerbread gave him a math worksheet so he could really enjoy 7 and 7 Is from Turning to Crime from 2021. Then he was off to Throw My Bones, and not just the song from Whoosh from 2020. That's right, I lent him my dominoes and I see him, LJ, James, and Cheryl Lee playing. All right, you're onto me. I had to keep him busy so we could spend a little time together. Time for Bedlam, that is, from Infinite from 2016. And at the top of the set, a simple song from 2013. So how'd Mark do with all Deep Purple? Well, you can email him at raisedonrock@gmail.com. That's raisedonrock@gmail.com. And don't tell him how much fun we had. You know he'll be back real soon. And now for some more math. Thanks to Gingerbread and Mr. Gingerbread. Did you know they were both math teachers? And yes, that's exactly where I got my love for big calculators. Anyways, in 2024, Deep Purple released Equals One, and Mark especially picked out Show Me for us to close the show. So until we meet again, this is Sassy for Mark and Raised on Rock saying, stay sassy and stay tuned and keep up the great rock. Now show me a little bit more Deep Purple.

and Mark especially picked out Show Me for us to close the show. So until we meet again, this is Sassy for Mark and Raised on Rock saying, stay sassy and stay tuned and keep up the great rock. Now Show Me a little bit more Deep Purple.

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1: This evening has
0: been hoping that you drop
1: so
0: in.
1: Very nice.
0: I'll hold your hands, they're just like
1: your
0: ice.
1: Mother will start to worry.
0: Beautiful, watch your
1: heart. Father will be pacing the floor.
0: Listen to that fireplace
1: so
0: roar.
1: Really, I'd better scurry.
0: Oh, beautiful, please don't hurry.
1: Maybe just a half
0: Why
1: a
0: drink don't
1: more?
0: You put some records on while I pour?
1: The neighbors might think.
0: Oh, baby, it's bad out there.
1: Say, what's in this train?
0: There's no cabs to be had out there.
1: I wish I knew how.
0: Your eyes are like starlight.
1: To break this spell.
0: I'll take your hat, your

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0: What we're gonna do right here is go back. Way back. 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

right. 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Is good. 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I'm watching you. 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
1: We all go through life's ups and downs. 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
2: 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So it's about upskilling people to ask the question with their colleague, are they okay?
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0: Betty, is that Jimmy's ring you're wearing?
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0: I'm Nikki and this is Good Morning Hay.
1: This news report is brought to you by your local butcher, Macca's Meats, 183 Lachlan Street.
2: Good morning, I'm Lee Harrison. The federal government claims its changes to capital gains tax and negative gearing will have a mild impact on housing affordability. Labor's introduced its legislation into Parliament, which is now undergoing a three-week Senate inquiry. Some modelling suggests the new policies could lower house prices by up to 10%. Housing Minister Claire O'Neill has told the ABC these suggestions are overblown.
3: The tax changes we're making in the budget are not the main driver of that. What house prices in our country move, the biggest driver of them is what goes on with interest rates. Treasury has modelled the impact of our tax changes on house prices. There is a mild affordability impact.
2: Some modelling suggests the new policies could lower house prices by up to 10%. Housing Minister Claire O'Neill has told the ABC these suggestions are overblown.
3: The tax changes we're making in the budget are not the main driver of that. What house prices in our country move, the biggest driver of them is what goes on with interest rates.

0: 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They also cover aspects such as community access and participation in the operation of this service. 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
3: 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Great to have your company on The Breakfast Show. And remember, you too can get involved at any time you like on 0461 402 868. The 1st of June, the first day of winter. How's it feeling for you? Bit of a cool start, but it will warm up, luckily. Now we're going to head back to 1999, first up this morning, when J Rule releases his debut album featuring the hit single, Holla Holla, Good Morning.

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1: In news headlines, I'm Lee Harrison. Making news today, a new opinion poll shows One Nation has now eclipsed Labor and the Coalition as the nation's most popular political party. The latest Redbridge survey shows One Nation has a primary vote of 31%, with Labor on 28 and the Coalition trailing on 20. There are fears the Metro rail line to Sydney's new international airport could be delayed even further. Confidential documents detail warnings of an elevated risk to its latest targeted completion date of the end of next year. Search crews are still working to find two other men feared missing in a flooded cave in Laos following the successful rescue of four others. And more than 200 people have been injured and more than 450 are in custody after violent clashes between police and football fans in France. In air sport, West Coast has claimed its fourth win, beating Essendon by 30 points at Perth Stadium to wrap up round 12 in the AFL. GWS 49-point winners over Melbourne. The Dragons have notched up a win in the NRL, beating the Broncos 30-26. The Raiders over the Cowboys 26-12. Panthers defeating the Warriors 2018. And Socceroos coach Tony Popovich will today lock in his 26-man squad for the Men's World Cup. These stories and more today. This is Air News.
0: Welcome back. You're on The Breakfast Show with Matt. Great to have your company this Monday morning, the 1st of June. It's currently sitting on 6 degrees, a bit of a chilly start. Luckily, we will be warming up to a nice 17 today. There are some showers around today, and those showers look like they're going to be within the Hay region from about 3:30 p.m. this afternoon. So there we go. On with the show we go. Time for a bit of Chains and Tina Arena now.

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1: Welcome back to The Breakfast Show for the first day of winter. 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You're on The Breakfast Show with Matt. 1990 was a big year for Mariah Carey when she makes her national TV debut performing Vision of Love. The song enters the Hot 100 for the next day and goes to number one 8 weeks later.

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0: The Australian Hay Mini Nationals are back on the 6th and 7th of June. Starting off the weekend for the community, you can do a meet and greet with the mini crew at the South Hay Hotel on Friday the 5th of June. They're heading over there for their welcome to Hay. On Saturday, they'll parade down Lachlan Street, followed by a show and shine in Moppet Street. That's the Australian Hay Mini Nationals happening on the 6th and 7th of June. For further details, you can reach out to the President, Declan, and his email address is president@miniclubsa.asn.au.
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2: Good morning, I'm Lee Harrison. The federal government claims its changes to capital gains tax and negative gearing will have a mild impact on housing affordability. Labor's introduced its legislation into Parliament, which is now undergoing a three-week Senate inquiry. Some modelling suggests the new policies could lower house prices by up to 10%. Housing Minister Claire O'Neill has told the ABC these suggestions are overblown.
3: The tax changes we're making in the budget are not the main driver of that. What house prices in our country move, the biggest driver of them is what goes on with interest rates. Treasury has modelled the impact of our tax changes on house prices. There is a mild affordability impact.
2: The Greens claim it's unlikely the ADF will ever receive second-hand submarines from the US. As part of AUKUS, Australia was supposed to purchase a combination of new and old Virginia-class subs from the US. But now our country will only receive three second-hand vessels. Greens Defence spokesperson David Shoebridge argues the program is a waste of taxpayer money.
4: What on earth is Labor doing? Spending hundreds of billions of dollars on second-hand Virginia-class subs we're unlikely to ever get, with a basic goal, a core goal for Labor, to involve Australia in a US war on China.
2: There are concerns the outbreak of Ebola in Africa has now jumped continents. One suspected case is being investigated in Sao Paulo in Brazil, with a man now isolating inside a hospital. There are now more than 1,000 confirmed cases and at least 246 deaths.
4: On second-hand Virginia-class subs we're unlikely to ever get, with a basic goal, a core goal for Labor, to involve Australia in a US war on China.
2: There are concerns the outbreak of Ebola in Africa has now jumped continents. One suspected case is being investigated in Sao Paulo in Brazil,

0: in a WA port. Jack Fenwick reports.
1: Border Force officers inspected the bus in Fremantle on the 6th of May, locating approximately 30 packages all concealed within the roof of the vehicle. Testing on the packages returned a positive result for cocaine, with a weight of around 34 kilos. Had the cocaine reached Australian shores, it had an estimated street value of $11 million, with the potential for 170,000 street-level deals. Investigations remain ongoing. Jack Fenwick, Perth.
0: In other news, a plane in the US has made an emergency landing after an attempted hijacking. A 75-year-old is accused of trying to gain access to the flight deck. The flight, with 147 passengers on board, landed safely and the suspect was arrested. An Australian tourist is being questioned by Vietnamese police after allegedly going on a rampage in a busy cafe. He's accused of causing thousands of dollars of damage in the city of Da Nang before being marched away by police in his underwear. And new research suggests a lack of sleep and cancer could be linked. Researchers from the MD Anderson Cancer Centre found people with poor sleeping patterns were more likely to develop early onset bowel, breast, uterine or ovarian cancer. This is Air News. In the AFL, West Coast has claimed its fourth win, beating Essendon by 30 points at Perth Stadium to wrap up round 12. West Coast coach Andrew McWalter very happy with his team's effort.
2: Yeah, that's a testament to the maturity of this group and how we're growing and building. And we were challenged at different times throughout that game, but I just thought we just kept fighting back and getting the game on our terms.
0: In the other game, played in Alice Springs, the GWS Giants beat Melbourne by 49 points. To rugby league now, and the St George Dragons have secured their first win of the NRL season with a 30-26 upset over the Brisbane Broncos. Interim Dragons coach Dean Young says it's taken a team effort to get a win.
3: The last 4 weeks we've played the top four teams in the competition. What we've learned is where a top four standard is, and we've been taking that into our training, and then today that was what we want to see moving forward.
0: In the other games, the Canberra Raiders beat the North Queensland Cowboys 26-12, while the Penrith Panthers defeated the Warriors by 2 points with a 20-18 win at Parramatta Stadium. And there's been another upset at the French Open. World number 15 Marta Kostyuk of Ukraine has defeated world number 3 Iga Swiatek for the first time to advance to her second career Grand Slam quarterfinal. Australian Independent Radio News.
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5: Good morning, everyone. We're looking at a top of 17 today in Hay, with showers increasing, along with a chance of a thunderstorm this evening. Let's have a look and see what's happening across the Riverina. 13 in Wagga and Denny, 15 for Griffith, 14 for Bulligal, 13 for Maud, Balranald and Berubin, and over to the Murray, Albury, Wodonga, 12 for you. 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
5: 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Great to have your company this Monday morning. We've got a request that has come through for some Sting. And remember, you too can get that request in. 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
1: In news headlines, I'm Lee Harrison. Making news today, a new opinion poll shows One Nation has now eclipsed Labour and the Coalition as the nation's most popular political party. The latest Redbridge survey shows One Nation has a primary vote of 31%, with Labour on 28% and the Coalition trailing on 20%. There are fears the Metro rail line to Sydney's new international airport could be delayed even further. Confidential documents detail warnings of an elevated risk to its latest targeted completion date of the end of next year. Search crews are still working to find two other men feared missing in a flooded cave in Laos following the successful rescue of four others. And more than 200 people have been injured and more than 450 are in custody after violent clashes between police and football fans in France. In air sport, West Coast has claimed its fourth win, beating Essendon by 30 points at Perth Stadium to wrap up round 12 in the AFL. GWS 49-point winners over Melbourne. The Dragons have notched up a win in the NRL, beating the Broncos 30-26, the Raiders over the Cowboys 26-12, Panthers defeating the Warriors 2018. And Socceroos coach Tony Popovich will today lock in his 26-man squad for the Men's World Cup. These stories and more today. This is Air News.
0: Well, there you go. Welcome back to The Breakfast Show. It's currently sitting on 6 degrees. It's just after 7:30 a.m. Luckily, it will be warming up today. There are some showers about, and those showers will come into play around 3:30 this afternoon.
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Welcome back. You're on The Breakfast Show with Matt. Great to have your company this Monday morning, the 1st of June. It's a bit chilly, but that's okay because Leslie Gore's here now to warm us up because it was on this day in 1963 that It's My Party hits number one.

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3: This news update is brought to us by Harrison's IGA in Hay, open Monday to Friday, 8am until 6:30pm and 8am until 5pm weekends.
4: Good morning, I'm Lee Harrison. A new opinion poll shows One Nation has now eclipsed Labor and the Coalition as the nation's most popular political party. Michael Packey reports.
5: The latest Redbridge survey published in the Financial Review shows One Nation has a primary vote of 31%, with Labor second on 28% and the Coalition trailing on 20%. Redbridge says the main reason for One Nation's continued surge is most voters feel the country is heading in the wrong direction and neither major party has the ability to fix it. The poll also shows Anthony Albanese's standing as preferred Prime Minister has taken a hit on the back of a poorly received budget. Pauline Hanson is in second spot and Liberal leader Angus Taylor third. Michael Packey reporting.
4: Meanwhile, the One Nation leader is facing criticism over her parliamentary attendance, with figures showing she's been absent from 88% of Senate estimate hearing days since her return to Parliament in 2016. She's told The Australian she didn't want to attend the hearings regularly because bureaucrats don't answer her questions.

0: Military experts have labelled Australia's decision to purchase three second-hand US subs as a bad deal. As part of the AUKUS deal, Australia was expected to receive two used and one new Virginia-class nuclear sub. Those plans have now changed. Defence Minister Richard Marles says the shift will result in significant savings. But security analyst Michael Shoebridge says it's a bad deal.
1: The used subs that we're getting will probably be about 10 or 12 years old by the time we pay for them. And that means they've probably got about 20 years of their life left.
0: A man's died in hospital after an e-bike crash in Sydney's west. Police have been told a 60-year-old lost control of the vehicle and fell onto the roadway at Queen's Park. The e-bike

0: they became trapped by floodwaters more than 10 days ago. It's understood two others may still be trapped somewhere in the cave system. South Australian cave diver Josh Richards says crews are racing against time to reach the missing pair.
1: Having a map from the miners who were rescued yesterday, we now know that there's a passage beyond. It sounds like it's even tighter and more unpleasant.
0: In other news, more than 200 people have been injured and more than 450 are in custody after violent clashes between police and football fans in France. Global car sales could fall by 800,000 units this year as purchase orders bank up at car yards. The closure of the Strait of Hormuz due to the Iran war is affecting supply chains. And price growth across Australia's property market has stalled in the latest data on the back of significant falls in Sydney and Melbourne. This is AIR News. Three games of NRL wrapped up round 13 yesterday. With all the details, here's Terry Daniel.
2: An understrength Penrith Panthers have beaten the New Zealand Warriors 20-18 in a gritty game at Parramatta Stadium. Penrith were missing key players Nathan Cleary, Brian To'o and Isaiah Yeo, who were rested after Origin, but the team still won. Coach Ivan Cleary says they'll take a lot of confidence out of the game.
3: It's always going to be a hard contest tonight, but I just thought the way the boys, you know, prepared throughout the week, and yeah, we just needed everyone to kind of put their best foot forward and perform well, and they all did, but in a connected way.
2: In the other games, the Canberra Raiders beat North Queensland 26-12, and the St George Dragons got their first win of the season, beating the Brisbane Broncos 30-26. Terry Daniel, AIR Sport.
0: GWS has signalled a return to form with a 49-point win over Melbourne in Alice Springs. It's the first time this year the Giants have managed to string together two consecutive wins. And the upsets keep coming at the French Tennis Open, with four-time champion Iga Swiatek knocked out. She says she wasn't playing as well as she'd like and the situation spiralled.
4: Tried to, like, work on it with my dialogue inside, like, but it was tough today. It all kind of went drastically down and I played worse and worse.
0: Australian Independent Radio News.
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8: 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And also born on this day in 1974 is Alanis Morissette. And I never knew that she had a twin brother until this morning. So it's a happy birthday to everybody celebrating on the 1st of June.

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1: best days of our lives. Hello, you're on The Breakfast Show with Matt. Great to have your company this Monday morning. Well, yesterday afternoon, I went back in time thinking of some of the biggest groups of the 90s. And one group that I'd forgotten about was Euphoria. You might remember the song, One in a Million. I do. I can remember a dancing to this song in the 90s, wherever it was, whether I was at a nightclub or in a pub. Yeah, it was one of those songs that really got Matt moving. So I have gone searching through my CD collection, and who would have guessed, who would have knew? I found my Euphoria CD, and I was so happy that yesterday afternoon it was on, it was cranked up in my lounge room, and I was jumping around, having a heap of fun to it. So guess what that means? We're going to have a bit of Euphoria right now here on The Breakfast Show. Good morning.

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1: It's Monday, the 1st of June, 2026. 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Gemini. 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Your glass half full attitude will win many admirers. Leo. Romance could be on the horizon, but you'll need to keep your eyes open. Virgo. A legal matter will require your undivided attention. Libra. If a partner is giving you the silent treatment, it's likely to be over a simple misunderstanding. Scorpio. If you must speak your mind, keep only to the facts. Sagittarius. Someone may be demanding more of your attention than you're prepared to give. Capricorn. Stop dwelling on things you can't change. Aquarius. Your personal beliefs could be called into question. Pisces. A link to someone overseas could prove beneficial. And that's today's horoscope.
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15: 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You're on The Breakfast Show with Matt. 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One from more recent times has been Shania Twain. I think she came to Australia in, 2018. And it was my first time to see Shania in a concert. And my gosh, what a performer. It really was a concert that had all the bells and whistles. A good morning.
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1: This is ANU's New South Wales. I'm Lee Harrison. A man's died in hospital after an e-bike crash in Sydney's east. Police have been told a 60-year-old lost control of the vehicle and fell onto the roadway at Queen's Park. The e-bike has been seized for examination and an investigation's underway into exactly what unfolded. And an investigation's underway after a fatal crash on the state's central coast. A 45-year-old female pedestrian was struck by a black sedan on a street at Waihi. The driver, a woman in her 40s, has been taken for mandatory testing. There are fears the metro rail line to Sydney's new international airport could be delayed even further. The rail line was originally meant to be open in time for the start of passenger flights at the airport in October. Confidential documents detail warnings of an elevated risk to its latest targeted completion date of the end of next year. Reporter Jack Hahn says the documents are now raising the prospect of the project slipping into 2028.
2: Why? Well, there are dramas between contractors and the state government. It all centres around power and power being turned on at these metro stations.
1: Medical experts are highlighting the effects of back pain on mental health as part of Spinal Health Month. A survey has found nearly half of Australians with back pain reported it had a moderate to extreme effect on their mental health. Australian Chiropractors Association's Dr. Kim Lai Jom says the numbers are getting worse.
3: Between 2024 to 2026, there was an increase of 14% in chronic pain sufferers. That was 30% in 2024, and now it's 41.1% in 2026.
1: And the Reverend Bill Cruse has thrown his support behind an internal Labor proposal to halve the number of pokies in New South Wales over a decade, saying the state government has to do more to tackle gambling harm. To sport now, and doubles from Casey McLean and Paul Anamoti have led the Panthers to a 2018 win over the second-placed Warriors in a thriller to wrap up round 13. Earlier, the Raiders beat the Cowboys 26-12 in Canberra after the Broncos were stunned 30-26 by the Dragons in Brisbane. The Giants continue to fall at the French Open. Women's third seed Iga Swiatek knocked out in the fourth round by Marta Kostyuk. Spanish teenager Rafael Yoda is also through to the quarterfinals. And for the first time since 2018, Australia's won both men's and women's titles at a Rugby Sevens World Series event. The victory in Spain was also the Aussie men's first title since 2022. This is ANU's New South Wales.
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1: And that's just about all we've got time for today. 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It's going to be a big week because next week we will start the week as a long weekend. So that's pretty good. A lot of you might be heading away for the long weekend, or you might be staying in town, or staying wherever you are in the world. Until tomorrow, take care, stay safe, and bye for now. If you're off to school, have a good one. If you're going shopping, have fun shopping. If you're just staying at home, out of this coolish wet weather, then enjoy it. It's a good day maybe just to sit there and put on the radio and relax and... I'll see you tomorrow. Bye-bye.
2: 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Ain't I a stinker?
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2: In news headlines, I'm Lee Harrison. Making news today, a new opinion poll shows One Nation has now eclipsed Labor and the Coalition as the nation's most popular political party. The latest Redbridge survey shows One Nation has a primary vote of 31%, with Labor on 28% and the Coalition trailing on 20%. There are fears the Metro rail line to Sydney's new international airport could be delayed even further. Confidential documents detail warnings of an elevated risk to its latest targeted completion date of the end of next year. Search crews are still working to find two other men feared missing in a flooded cave in Laos following the successful rescue of four others. And more than 200 people have been injured and more than 450 are in custody after violent clashes between police and football fans in France. In air sport, West Coast has claimed its fourth win, beating Essendon by 30 points at Perth Stadium to wrap up round 12 in the AFL. GWS 49-point winners over Melbourne. The Dragons have notched up a win in the NRL, beating the Broncos 30-26, the Raiders over the Cowboys 26-12, Panthers defeating the Warriors 2018. And Socceroos coach Tony Popovich will today lock in his 26-man squad for the Men's World Cup. These stories and more today. This is Air News.
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4: Good morning, everyone. We're looking at a top of 17 today in Hay, with showers increasing, along with a chance of a thunderstorm this evening. Let's have a look and see what's happening across the Riverina. 13 in Wagga and Denny, 15 for Griffith, 14 for Bullygull, 13 for Maud, Balranald and Berubin, and over to the Murray, Albury, Wodonga, 12 for you. Have a great morning.
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Hi, how's your week been? I trust you're in a good place. If for some reason, though, you're not, I'm hoping that taking a listen to our guest today might just cure you of whatever's ailing. I guarantee you're going to feel a little bit better for sure. Our chat today is with singer, guitarist and songwriter Mark Farner, who's best known as the lead vocalist and lead guitarist for the American hard rock band Grand Funk Railroad. Let me remind you of one of their biggest hits.

0: It was the early 70s, and Grand Funk Railroad's founding members, Don Brewer, Mel Sucker, and Mark Farner, were precursors of heavy metal and were promoted widely as the loudest rock and roll band in the world. For a hard rocker, Mark Farner is surprisingly religious. As you get to know him a little bit here, you'll understand why Mark has always been passionate about spreading love.
1: Hi, Sandy Kay.
2: Hi, a very big welcome to A Breath of Fresh Air.
1: Thank you.
2: Where do we find you?
1: At my home rehearsal facility in Michigan, in the tip of the mitt.
2: Your history is quite amazing, Mark, and I'm hoping you don't mind taking us all for a walk down memory lane. Of course, everybody knows you for founding Grand Funk Railroad, but you were doing lots of work before that, weren't you?
1: Yes, and I've been active in the art of love, growing in love, all through my life. I've been at it a while.
2: I know that's been your edict for some time, but you kind of started off like that, could you?
1: Well, my father died when I was 9 years old, and he was a veteran, a World War II veteran, tank driver. My mother was the first woman in the United States to weld on Sherman tanks, which was the type of tank that my father was a driver of. When he passed, my whole life changed. All the kids, there was four of us at the time, and we all felt this amazing loss. And it was watching the family go from this happy singing together, harmonizing together, you know, making music every weekend together, to this, everybody's down in the dumps. And that's when I was 9 years old, is when my father had just bought our first television set. And it was on, and it was in the living room. And I walked out of the dining room through the corridor into the living room, and Billy Graham was on the television set. He was at a stadium in Flint, Michigan, and he was doing this drive. It was like a revival. As I'm walking by, he says, "Do you need a touch from God? Do you need Jesus to touch your life?" And I'm looking over him. I said, "Hell yeah, are you kidding me? You know, I think I could use it." And he says, "Come over here and put your hand on it." And I, you know, a nine-year-old kid, is he talking to me? I'm looking around. I'm the only one in the room. He must be talking to me. So, you know, I go over and I put my hand on the TV and I prayed with Billy Graham. My father was a very spiritual man and he was full of love. I saw that love in him. I saw how people admired that love in him. And I always wanted to be like that. And I am slowly achieving it.
0: Both of Mark's parents came

0: came from a place of love, and his Cherokee ancestry on his mother's side brought the family a good deal of spirituality too.
1: My great-grandmother was full blood.
2: And what part did that play in your upbringing?
1: Well, my mother would speak very fondly of my great-grandmother, Elizabeth Ko'one, and she married a New York City Jewish man, Jones, Abraham Jones.
2: Wow.
1: Yeah. So she said that my grandmother had healing hands and that people would bring sick folks over to my grandmother just to have her lay hands on them. And she said people would walk out of there healed, Mark. She had it. And I esteem that to be a culmination of love. Before my dad passed, I saw that love and I saw the reaction of people to that. And it was in the music that they would play every Sunday. When I tell this to you, it's like I'm reliving it, Sandy. I see those great big people and I'm still this little 3-4-year-old kid and listening to them sing and watching them play these great big instruments. And now I'm playing. I couldn't hardly wait till Sunday. And we always had something wonderful to eat, either Southern fried chicken with hockey puck dumplings or Sloppy Joe's.
2: What's that?
1: Sloppy Joe is ground beef with onions and garlic and a cream tomato sauce with some spices in there. Sloppy Joe kind of gets all over you when you eat it. You know, you're holding it and
2: right,
1: falling.
2: Hence the name. Yeah. So did you aspire to be a musician from that tender age?
1: I didn't have it within me to imagine myself playing because those people played so good. It was like, oh my God, I was completely enamored by the whole adventure every Sunday. I never imagined that I would be able to play like this.
2: What sort of music were they playing?
1: Southern bluegrass stuff and gospel. The one that sticks out the most is, I got peace like a river. I got peace like a river. I got peace like a river in my soul, in my soul.

0: when my aunts and my grandmother and my mother, and all the women were singing, I'm telling you something, it was like angels, Sandy. Yeah, that's the way it came through to my ears. And everybody would just be hugging each other and loving. And that was part of the experience. And I didn't really realize until I was 15 years old that I wanted to play. I wanted to play football. I was defensive linebacker over center. I was in on every tackle because I loved to hear my name called on the loudspeaker. They say, that was Farner number 66 in on the tackle. Boy, I'd be just prancing across that And my mother knew this about me. And when I had some injuries and the doctor told my mother, there's no way I could play football or run track that year. And she felt so sorry for me that she got me guitar lessons, 6 guitar lessons. And she rented an acoustic guitar and I learned how to play. And then after the third lesson, it was hunting season for ringneck pheasant in Michigan. And the guitar teacher had an accident with a 12 gauge, shot himself in the foot. So no more lessons.
1: So that first band that you started playing with was called Terry Knight and the Pack.
0: Terry Knight and the Pack came along after I had been in Mojo and the Nightwalkers. That was our first band.
1: Right.
0: And the Geneseans. And then we were the Derelicts. We had, different incarnations working up to when I went with Terry Knight and the Pack.

when I was with Terry Knight and the Pack, I played bass. They said, can you play a bass? I said, I played tuba in the marching band. I don't know if I could play a bass. So I went, I got a bass. Come to find out, I could play bass. It wasn't that hard. But I sang background, Don Brewer, the drummer for Grand Funk Railroad. He was the drummer of Terry Knight and the Pack, and him and I and Kurt Johnson would sing harmonies together behind Terry, and it made Terry sound good.

0: There was a couple more bands that came along before you decided to set up Grand Funk Railroad. When and why did you make that decision?
1: Well, because of the last incarnation of the band that we were in, the Pack, we whittled it down to just the Fabulous Pack, they would call us. We had an opportunity to go to the East Coast, and they told us that if we would go play some promotional gigs, that we could then make some real money. So we left Michigan, and we went out there with a U-Haul trailer and all of our equipment. A big snowstorm hit, and we were stranded on Cape Cod. We were eating oatmeal with water that we melted down the snow, freezing our asses off. And when we got back, two of the guys in the band were married, and their wives were threatening divorce, and they had to quit the band. So there we were, guitar player and keyboard player were out of the band. I looked over at Brewer. I said, let's get some musicians that don't even have girlfriends. We don't want the women ruining our band. So when we got back to Michigan, we were waiting to get in to talk to these people because we wanted to find out what happened to our money. And as we're waiting out there, the band that was rehearsing had a good bass player. And I looked over at Don. I said, are you listening to this bass player? He says, yeah, man. He says, that guy can play. And when they took a break, lo and behold, out walks Mel Shocker. And Mel Shocker and I went to school together. We were friends. And I said, Melvin, I didn't know that you were playing with these guys. Well, it was Question Mark and the Mysterians, who had a hit with 96 Tears.

0: told him what we were up to. We're going to start a band. He says, oh, yeah, man, I am so ready to leave this band. He was having problems, and they were having problems with him. So the following week, we were in the rehearsal facility. We were set up and playing, and I was writing the first album. And that's how it started, the three-piece Grand Funk. But we didn't know we were Grand Funk yet because Terry Knight had not really entered into the picture. It wasn't until we had been rehearsing for 2 or 3 weeks that Don came to rehearsal one day and said, listen, I've been in contact with Terry Knight and he's got some connections and we can get some real dates and we would play for free.
1: Terry's connections saw the band booked for the first Atlanta Pop Festival in 1967. They didn't make any money, but the experience proved invaluable.
0: We got up on that stage in front of 185,000 people and our lives changed. They loved what we were doing. They didn't want us to get off the stage. And then when they found out that these three kids in this garage band from Flint, Michigan, had this soulful music, they wanted more of it. We played on time, the entire on time album. And when you get 185,000 people getting down, man, I'm telling you what, that's some magic.

0: defunct railroad sure were ready, and so were audiences everywhere. Their star was on the rise. Stay tuned as Mark tells us more.
1: It's funny, I spend so much time watching out for my grandkids and making sure they are safe, but I don't always take the time to keep myself secure online. One thing we can all do is make sure our devices are secure by installing software updates regularly. It's pretty simple, you just need to check that automatic updates are on, so you're notified when an update is available. The longer you leave it, the more cyber vulnerable you become. So what about you? What are you risking online? Learn why software updates are important, plus more tips on keeping yourself secure online at actnowstaysecure.gov.au.
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0: Thanks for hanging in. If you're into Grand Funk Railroad's massive hit, I'm Your Captain, Mark Farner is about to explain it all.
10: It must have been one of the first times that white boys were playing that sort of music.
11: Well, we had been doing it all our career. I mean, much as 2 or 3 years. That was, you know, because I started playing when I was 15, and Grand Funk had our first million selling album when I was 20. But that was the kind of stuff that I loved, you know, was soulful R&B.
10: But mainstream audiences hadn't heard that sort of music coming out of white guys in those years, had they?
11: That's right. And we kind of introduced them to that part. It's more of the R&B. It wasn't that we were doing blues. However, if you could do R&B, you can do blues. But we left the blues to the blues people, and we R&B'd it because we really love to dance. And we love to get an audience up on their feet and watch them dance.

0: did the name come from?
1: Terry Knight was a songwriter, and Terry gave us that name because he had a song that he had written called Grand Funk Railroad. It's a play off an actual railway system that runs through Windsor, Ontario, Canada, Michigan, and Ohio called Grand Trunk and Western. So he took it, did a little twist on the letters, Grand Funk and Railroad. And when he recommended that we adopt that name, we all looked at each other and said, yeah, that's cool. That's a good name.
0: You were an incredibly cool band, weren't you? I mean, you still are today, but when you first set out and you set audiences on fire, nobody could get enough of you, as you already mentioned, from that first festival. In 1970 came the song I'm Your Captain. That was huge for you too, wasn't it?
1: Yes, and the orchestration that really emphasized that song and really makes it, I think it takes it into a spirituality that we couldn't have achieved in any other fashion. It was Tommy Baker, who was the band leader on the Upbeat show in Cleveland, Ohio. And when we went to play as Terry Knight and the Pack, we would play the Upbeat show. We always admired Tommy Baker because his band was tight. He was a horn player and he had all these great musicians. It just so happens that one time when James Brown was on the show, the trumpet player blew a clam. And in the business, when you play a clam or blow a clam, it's not good. It's not a good experience. And so the reference to the clam came, and James Brown fired this guy right there. And he looks over at Tommy Baker and he says, Tommy, can you read that chart? Tommy walks over with his horn and he nailed it. He had this musical ability, Tommy did. And when I was playing this lick for the owner of the station, David ended up managing Joe Walsh and Glenn Frey. And I'm playing this to him. Then he was just this young kid. I mean, he's like 15 years old or something. And I'm showing him the chords to I'm Your Captain. And Tommy Baker walks over and said, man, what is that song? I said, we're going to record it. It's called I'm Your Captain. He says, I got stuff in my head for that. He's, I'm hearing all this stuff right now when you're playing it, I'm hearing it. He says, when you get to the end of that refrain that you were just doing, I'm getting closer to my home. He said, just do that over and over and over. And he says, and when you can't do one more, when you are ready to give it up, do 10 more. And I went, okay, buddy. So that's what we did. We stretched it out and it gave Tommy Baker that time and that space to create the beauty and the passion that followed the message of the words.

0: back then, music videos stifled creativity in music, because without a music video, that song meant whatever it meant to the individual listener with no explanation of a video acting out the parts and showing what it was supposed to be. Because of that, millions of people that heard that song have their own definition. It's like when somebody goes to a movie after they've read the book, they always say, I've never heard anyone say that. Yeah, they say, that movie sucked, man. The book was a lot better, because our imagination is at work.
1: Mark Farner, what did you have in mind, though, when you wrote that song?
0: I prayed for that song. One night, I said, God, would you please give me a song that would reach and touch the hearts of those you want to get to? Bam. I go to bed. I wake up at like 3 a.m. This song is on my mind. I grab my pen and paper, because I have right next to my bed, I have a steno pad with a pen, and so that I can write things down that come to me in the night, because I've lost some of the best stuff I ever had, Sandy. I lost it because I said, oh, I'll remember that in the morning.
1: In the morning. Yeah, I think we all do that.
0: Yes. So there I was, and I was in a semi-conscious state of mind. And these words started coming. Everybody listen to me and return me my ship. I'm your captain. I'm your captain. Though I'm feeling mighty sick. It's like, and I knew that I couldn't go back to the top and read. I had to keep going. And it was like this presence was completely saturating me with the spirit. Because I wasn't completely awake, but I wasn't sleeping by any means, but I was someplace between heaven and the planet. My mind was there, and these words just kept coming.

0: when I'm writing a song, I would go back to the top and read it down, go to the second verse, and maybe I'd get a third verse after reviewing the thought process. This was not conceived in that way. It was its own birth.
1: You just had to keep scribing to keep up with what was coming through you.
0: Yes, and I was so exhausted at the end of writing this tune. I remember putting that paper down, grabbed the sheet, and I threw it over me. I was gone. I was out like a light. But when I got up in the morning and I went out and I fixed my coffee and I'm looking at the horses out in the pasture, I grab my acoustic and I just pick it up and go, bop, bop, bop, doo-doo-doo. I'm like, wow, that's a pretty good lick. And then I hit this inversion of a C chord that I'd never hit before. But I held down the G and then reached over with my fingers and got the C, and it chimed. There was a harmonic chime that happened that just captivated my attention. And I'm looking at my fingers going, wow, I better remember this. This is some kind of chord right here, you know, and I'm looking at it. And as I'm studying, my fingers came to me that the words in the other room just might be a song. It was just all put out to me. And I didn't rehearse it. I didn't come up. It just came out this way.
1: How does that feel for you?
0: It feels like God answered a prayer. And God is love, Sandy. And I felt the love. When I took it to rehearsal and I said, what do you guys think of this? And I hit the button and Don and Mel are looking at each other as this song is playing. They looked at me and they said, Mark, that song's a hit, man. That song is a hit. And they were right. It means whatever it means to whoever it is that's listening to it.
1: How then do you move on to the next one? How do you top that? Where did you go to next?
0: Well, I've never really intentionally went any direction. I've always gone on the feel, what's going on in my soul. And after I'm Your Captain, I mean, we did E Pluribus Funk, and I got this Gibson SG, a white SG guitar from Stevie Marriott from Humble Pie. He brought it over when they opened our show at Shea Stadium. I played it and my hand loved this guitar. It was very comfortable to me. So I started writing music, and this guitar brought the whole entire E Pluribus Funk album out of me. And it was inspired because this guitar has its own nature. It has its own characteristic. I wrote I Come Tumbling. People love that song. And on E Pluribus Funk was where foot stomping music came in. And I did that, and the lead on foot stomping, does everybody want to? You know, people love that stuff.

0: It just went from I'm your captain into like E Pluribus Funk, and people, especially guitar players, they just love E Pluribus Funk because of that guitar sound.
1: I've spoken to a lot of artists and asked them, you know, where they got inspiration for certain albums, certain songs. I don't think anybody's told me it's from the actual guitar that they're playing. I never realized that a specific guitar could make such a difference.
0: Oh, yeah.
1: Do you still play a Gibson today?
0: No. The guitar that I play on stage now is the one I got in 96, and I call her Baby because she's my baby. I got a backup to her. Then her name is Ruby.
1: You haven't got as many as B.B. King had.
0: No.
1: Take me to the locomotion. What year was that?
0: It's 1974, I think it was.
1: It was a very good year.
0: Todd Rundgren was producing. I went home for lunch, and we were at the studio called The Swamp. And I went home for lunch this day on my way back to the studio, and the driveway kind of snaked down through the woods. You couldn't just look back to it. And it's a beautiful sunshiny day, and I'm walking down the dirt road, and as I'm walking along, I hear the guys, they're out in the parking lot, and I start saying, everybody's doing a brand new dance now. And they start singing the backgrounds. Come on, baby, do the locomotion. And I couldn't see him yet, but I'm still, you know, singing. I'm singing the song. And as I come around the corner and I'm clearing the last bit of trees, they're out there and they're tapping on the car and making the rhythm. And Rundgren comes walking out the end of the building because the door was wide open. They were getting some fresh air inside. He says, what the hell is that? I said, what are you talking about? That's Little Eva. That's the locomotion. He says, well, get your asses in here because we're going to record the locomotion. And I tell you that we walked into that studio, Sandy, and he hit the red button on the 24 track, and he came out into the studio room with us, and he sang, and he grabbed my Echoplex, the tape head on my effect for my guitar. And when I was playing the lead, he would run the tape head from one end down to the other, and it sounded like the guitar was eating itself.
2: The husband and wife team of Jerry Goffin and Carole King wrote The Locomotion, which was originally recorded by Little Eva in 1962. It was an unlikely song for Grand Funk Railroad to record, but that little song about a dance craze took the band all the way to number one. More in a sec.
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2: Welcome back. Grand Funk Railroad founder Mark Farner has been telling us about how it was Todd Rundgren who convinced the band to record The Locomotion. It was a tongue-in-cheek kind of thing, and Todd had the idea of doing the song like the Beach Boys' Barbara Ann. He added a whole lot of hand claps to it to make it sound like there was a big party going on.
0: We had a party in that studio, and it showed up in the grooves, and people loved The Locomotion.
1: Well, it's such a happy song. And you guys were in such a happy frame of mind. So it all poured out of you, right?
0: Absolutely.

0: down and write songs when you were not feeling good?
1: Yeah, I wrote Mean Mistreater when I got down. That was when I first took delivery of my Fender Rhodes piano. I lived in this house I was renting that had a big attic, and it was just one giant room over the house. And I had the people from the music store set it up there so that I could have all that sound around me. And when they left and I was the only one in the house, and I went up and I started playing the song, my hands came down on those chords. I'd never played those chords before. I'm not a keyboard player. This is just what kind of comes out. It made me very melancholy. Really. Mean mistreater, you make me cry. You lay around and watch me die.

0: it was like, okay. And it's coming back to me in this room that's very cavernous. And the sound carries better than any shower I've ever been in. And it's coming back to me. And I wrote Mean Mistreater right there. I was inspired by that instrument, Sandy.
1: Another instrument that's inspired you. How incredible. I can't imagine you getting down too often. And most of the songs that Grand Funk did were certainly not melancholy songs, were they? I mean, let's talk about Some Kind of Wonderful, for example.
0: Yeah. Now, that song came about because we were on our way to the gigs. We were warming up our vocals. We'd sing Locomotion or Some Kind of Whatever, something that was a R&B hit because that's what we listened to growing up. And he was a road manager at the time, Andy Cavalieri, but he turned around and he says, "You guys, man, what is that song you keep doing?" And we tell him, "It's Some Kind of Wonderful." And he says, "Well, you guys need to record that. That would be a great song for you guys to record." Well, it was a regional hit. John Ellison wrote the song. He was in a group called the Soul Brothers Six, and that's where we heard it. So we went in the studio with Jimmy Einer, and he was a master with voices on records. He always made the voices come out. The Raspberries, he made very good vocal records, like Bad Time to Be in Love. You can hear all of the background vocals. You can hear all the vocals, and it's part of the entire sound rather than, you know, a lot of rock music. The vocal will come out once in a while, but it's back in there with the mashing jam. But with Some Kind of Wonderful, the way we did it, and not having any instrumentation outside of the bass guitar and the drums for the first two verses, and then we go into the Can I Get a Witness part, and bam, here comes the B3 organ. Even now today, when we do it on stage, people have to get out of their seat and dance, and I love that.

0: You're flying high still, you're playing everywhere, people are loving what you're bringing. What happens then come 1976 and Grand Funk decide to split up?
1: Well, we were waiting for Don Brewer, the drummer, at the recording studio. Don was like an hour and a half late, and he was never late for anything. And we thought, man, should we start looking around? Should we call the sheriff's department and see if there's been an accident? Maybe he's been involved in an accident. You know, you start thinking, what the hell? Then we hear his car pull in. The door opens, he walks in, and he says, guys, I got to do something more productive, more satisfying with my life. Wow. He says, I quit. And I looks over and I said, what? He says, I'm over it. And he turns around and walks out.
0: Just like that.
1: Just that, yep. And so from that point, I knew he was serious. And I started calling some musicians that I knew. So from that point, I made two albums on Atlantic Records. And I kept touring because if you don't use it, then you lose it.
0: And of course, you had a ministry of love through your music going too. That was your mission.
1: Yes, absolutely. And there's only one place you can get a fix for this Jones that I have. And that's on the stage, inspiring people to be happy. In spite of whatever else is going on in your life, let's just all be happy right now.
0: Yeah. You know? Good words to remember. We should all take that on board, Mark Farner, for sure. So today you're out there playing with your own band, aren't you? You haven't had a break all these years. You did come back together with Grand Funk for a little while through the 80s and 90s, but now it's you with your own band. What are you doing out there?
1: Mark Farner's American Band. We go out and do the funk stuff. I put in some of my own solo stuff every once in a while, but we're making people happy. I just returned from a special guest appearance with the Ides of March for an association that puts service dogs in the hands of veterans.
0: So you've spent your time working for charities, working for causes. The lyrics are all about Earth and stopping the war, all about love. You know, despite being the ultimate rock star, you're really a down-to-earth guy. You're a husband, you're a father, you're a grandfather, and you've been married to your wife more than 40-something years. That's very un-rock star-like.
1: And she's my better three-quarters, Sandy.
0: Oh, don't I love it? That's awesome. Mark Farner, you are a true gem. I'm so glad we've had this chat, and I thank you for being so generous with your time and sharing your fabulous stories. Of course, a lot of them are written down in the book that you wrote, aren't they?
1: Well, some of them are, but I have another book to write.
0: I imagine you've got lots of stories still to tell. Do you think we'll see that book? Have you got time to put that one down too?
1: Yes. The people that put out From Chile With Love, they want me to do a book and include an audio visual DVD in the book of me telling some of the stories, not just reading them from the page, but, you know, coming from my lips, because there's something to be said for that expression.
0: Absolutely.
1: You know? Yeah. Serious.
0: Yes. Yeah.
1: I don't know what the name of that'll be, but it'll be the continuation from the first book.
0: Fabulous. Well, when it comes out, I hope we can have another chat. And in the meantime, why don't you bring your band down to Australia? We'd love to see you here.
1: I would love to come to Australia. And the only reason I'm not all over the world is because my agent hasn't put me there. I climb up his back and down his spine.

0: Nirvana, 14 top 40 hits, 5 top 10 hits, 2 number ones, 30 million records sold, and 16 gold and platinum records. Your contribution has been just awesome, and it ain't over yet. We thank you so much for the music and for your time today.
1: Thank you, sister. I appreciate it so much. And I love talking to you, Sandy Kate. You've got it going on. You got a good glow. And I think that we are compatible and that we can have this conversation that goes beyond us into your listeners' ears. And I just like to say something to the listeners. Set yourself free, people. Set yourself free. Nobody can do it but you.
0: Love it. Great message. Mark, great talking to you. All the very, very best. I look forward to the next time we can chat.
1: And I'm looking forward to it. Thank you so much. Bye for now.
2: Mark Farner became a born-again Christian in the late 80s and has put out an array of Christian music ever since. In the 90s, he briefly rejoined Grand Funk and was voted into the Michigan Rock and Roll Legends Hall of Fame as a solo artist in 2015. You can catch up with all his stories in his book, From Grand Funk to Grace. Thanks for lending me your ear today. It's been great having you with me. Don't forget, if you have someone special you'd like to hear from, just send me a message through the website, abreathoffreshair.com.au, and I'll do my very best to get that person onto the show for you. Take care of yourself, won't you, till we meet again. I'll look forward to being back in your company again, same time next week. Bye now. 'Cause it's a beautiful
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0: We all love barbecues. Oh, hi. 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Like Daniel here.
1: Did I invite you?
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1: Thanks.
0: Oh, sausage. Hot.
1: Yeah, that will be hot.
0: Oh.
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1: In news headlines, I'm Lee Harrison. Making news today, a new opinion poll shows One Nation has now eclipsed Labor and the Coalition as the nation's most popular political party. The latest Redbridge survey shows One Nation has a primary vote of 31%, with Labor on 28 and the Coalition trailing on 20. There are fears the Metro rail line to Sydney's new international airport could be delayed even further. Confidential documents detail warnings of an elevated risk to its latest targeted completion date of the end of next year. Search crews are still working to find two other men feared missing in a flooded cave in Laos following the successful rescue of four others. And more than 200 people have been injured and more than 450 are in custody after violent clashes between police and football fans in France. In air sport, West Coast has claimed its fourth win, beating Essendon by 30 points at Perth Stadium to wrap up round 12 in the AFL. GWS 49-point winners over Melbourne. The Dragons have notched up a win in the NRL, beating the Broncos 30-26. The Raiders over the Cowboys 26-12. Panthers defeating the Warriors 2018. And Socceroos coach Tony Popovich will today lock in his 26-man squad for the Men's World Cup. These stories and more today. This is Air News.